0: also be cutting the ACT to 1,000 by 2045. And 100 kilos of reef fish have been seized from a legal fishing boat off the Northern Territory coastline. Australian Border Force officers boarded the boat and detained its crew north of the Wessel Islands last Wednesday. The boat will be disposed of and its crew will be sent to Darwin as part of the ongoing investigation. We'll have more coming up next.
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0: To sport, and in the NRL, Penrith star Nathan Cleary is facing a fitness scare ahead of the Panthers finals campaign. The club has confirmed that Cleary suffered a stress-related bone injury in his foot during Sunday's qualifying final win over the Roosters. He will continue to be monitored by the Panthers medical team over the next fortnight. Cleary had been seen hobbling late in the match after slotting a field goal on a sore foot. The Panthers have a week off before hosting the winner of this weekend's Newcastle Warriors semi-final. Now for a look at the capital city weather around the country. Sunny in Maganja, Brisbane with a top of 26. 24 and a late shower on Gadigal Country, Sydney, while it's 19 and partly cloudy on Ngunnawal-Gambri Country, Canberra. 15 and showers in Nam, Melbourne, and showers in Nipalina, Hobart with a max of 12. A top of 17 and cloudy in Dundonia, Adelaide. Mostly sunny and 27 degrees in Boorlie, Perth, and sunny in Garamilla, Darwin with a top of 35. If you have any stories that you'd like to share with us, you can send us an email to news@nirs.org.au. That's news@nirs.org.au.
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It's about 5 minutes past 8 o'clock now on our radio. Tuesday, September the 15th. Happy Tuesday morning, everybody. Let's take a look at the weather, shall we? It's about 16 degrees out there at the moment. Going to get all the way up to 27 degrees today here in Bulloo. It'll be mostly sunny. Chance of a thunderstorm in the northeast this morning in the afternoon. Winds will be easterly, 20 to 30 kilometres per hour. Fire danger moderate, UV high, and a minimum of 16 degrees tonight. And then back up to 30 degrees and mostly sunny for Wednesday. 28 degrees and sunny for Thursday. 23 and showers increasing for Friday. 20 degrees and showers easing for Saturday. 22 and cloudy for Sunday. And 22 and partly cloudy for Monday. Don't forget the SMS line if you wish to participate this morning. Go right ahead. Here's a watcher, Maralinga.

0: than 600 miles from Adelaide, is the remote and lonely village of Maralinga. Here was the site of an experiment with man's most revolutionary discovery, the atom bomb.
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3: Yes, it's about 11 minutes past 8 o'clock now on Noongar Radio, Tuesday, September the 15th. I got this one on text line. I got another one. This one says, morning, Mark, you please play Walls Come Tumbling Down on Style Council and have an excellent day. Well, I hope you have an excellent day as well. Dazza, find that one for you. What else have I got here? Well, I'm looking for, my people, Chris Phillips, Ali Dane, good morning to you as well. I'll get that one on after the traffic, which will be coming up after this one. Here's the Style Council, Walls Come Tumbling Down.

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1: Yeah, it's about 15 minutes past 8 o'clock and I got Soph from Mainland's Traffic on the line. Morning, Soph, what's happening out there?
2: Oh, good morning, Mark. Now, we do have some debris to be aware of. Mitchell Freeway northbound before Reed Highway in Guelph. There are some power cords affecting the left exit lane there. And IRS have just, incident response have just turned up to the site there. So they'll be cleaning that up very shortly. A quick look at the freeways. The southbound run is slow. Hepburn Avenue to Reed Highway. Scarborough Beach Road to Power Street. On the northbound run, busy Thomas Road to Rowley Road. South Street to Mount Henry Bridge. And again at Canning Highway. Please drive safely. That's the latest from Main Road.
1: Hey, Soph. Okay, you guys, let's have a look at the SMS line, see if there's anything extra there. Ooh, a little message from Dazza. A timeless message is that song. Yeah, Style Council's Wall Come Tumbling Down is a very good song and a great message. What else did I... Oh, that's right. Another one to play, didn't I? Chris Phillips, My People, My People.

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1: 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News will be coming up pretty shortly. Here's Warren Zevon, Werewolves of London.

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4: This is Air News Western Australia. I'm Lee Harrison. The City of Perth faces a fresh formal inquiry into severe governance failures and fractured working relationships. Local Government Inspector Tony Brown warns the probe could lead to the dismissal of the council or individual members. The inquiry will take about 3 months and cost around $120,000. It's being undertaken following confidentiality breaches, administrative infighting, and the suspension of the city's chief executive. Perth Lord Mayor Bruce Reynolds says he welcomes the inquiry, saying he supports independent oversight of the council. The Shadow Fisheries Minister is calling for more sharks to be tagged in the wake of a serious attack near Geraldton. A surfer in his 50s is recovering in hospital after he was bitten on the legs yesterday morning off Glenfield Beach in Geraldton's north. He's in a serious but stable condition at the local hospital. Kiralee Waugh, who's the local member for Geraldton, says there isn't enough information to know if the strategy is effective.
5: It is about having probably more tags out there, let's be honest. Less than 300, that's not a wide breadth data set. And we know this has been discussed in the fisheries management. If we're making management decisions, science underpinned by data, and they're saying we need more data in the system to make those decisions.
4: Consumer Protection is taking action against unauthorised short-stay property listings. It's emerged that one in seven of WA's short-term rentals are listed by tenants, most of whom are subletting entire properties. Consumer Protection Commissioner Trish Blake says such listings may breach lease agreements. She says concerned landlords can carry out a simple online check and report unauthorised sublets for investigation.
6: You can simply pop the address into the online register that we have, and that will tell you whether your property has been registered or not.
4: To Sport Now, Fremantle's Luke Ryan is optimistic about teammate Brennan Cox's availability for Friday night's preliminary final against the Swans in Sydney. Cox has been out with a calf injury. Ryan says his fellow defender should get through today's training session okay, but whether he can force his way back into a winning team is another matter.
7: Touch wood, he gets through and pulls up well, and I'm sure his hand will be up for selection. Just another headache for JL to go through, so yeah, I'd hate to be in his position because yeah, Cox is a star player, but the boys are playing well, so good luck to JL.
4: And South Fremantle midfielder Jake Florenka has become the first Bulldog this decade to win the Sandover medal. The 29-year-old left-footer averaged more than 27 disposals a game, 5 tackles a match, and kicked 4 goals across the season. Florenka polled 27 votes, finishing 4 votes ahead of Sandover fancy Jeremy Sharp from Peel Thunder, with 2025 Sandover medalist Charlie Constable finishing equal third. Swan District star Jamie Henry won the Dara Kerr medal as the best and fairest player in the Waffle women's competition. This is Air News Western Australia.
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10: Yes, it's about 27 minutes to 9 o'clock now on Noongar Radio. Tuesday, September the 15th. Happy Tuesday morning, everybody. Hope you're taking it easy out there on the roads and your morning is going well. Thank you for joining me this morning. Have you heard? You know, I've been mentioning AI on and off for the last, I don't know, 4 or 5 years, telling you guys that maybe you should get your head around it and figure out what's going on. Well, apparently all the leaders of these AI companies are saying that they need guide rails, guidelines, guardrails, because it's getting out of hand. the American president, El Kingo Extraordinary himself, has said we don't need any guardrails. We've got a high IQ president looking after everything. Yes, here's the Who, Bob O'Reilly.

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1: It's almost 17 minutes to 9 o'clock and I've got Talon from Main Race Traffic on the line. Morning, Talon, what's happening out there?
2: Good morning. Just a break down the Mount Henry Bridge heading northbound. The right merge lane is blocked there. Traffic quite slow on approaches. Drive with caution. Now take a look at the freeway. Southbound is slow. Burns Ridge Road, Hepburn Ave to Reed Highway and Power Street. Northbound quite busy. Thomas Road right the way through to Rolly Road. South Street's Mount Henry Bridge, Cutting Highway and Middle Point Road. Drive safely and that's the latest from Main Roads.
1: Thank you, Talon. Okay, you guys paying attention to what's going on out there? Yes, it's all happening. I mentioned before about the AI guardrails, whatever they're talking about. They want to put a slowdown on things just a little bit. Well, if anybody had been reading that report that came out in 2024, it talked about AI 2027. That was the name of the report, AI 2027. And everything so far is much faster than in that report. If you actually read that report, you would probably be as staggered as I am at how fast things are moving, because I thought that report was a pretty optimistic outlook on how fast things would move. And they've obliterated it. They're going much, much faster. And if you haven't read that report, you might want to, because they've written another one. It's called AI 2040. Scary stuff. Here's Eurythmics, When Tomorrow Comes.

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1: Yes, you certainly are. It's about 8.5 minutes to 9 o'clock now on Noongar Radio. News will be coming up shortly. Trendy Trevon after that. Don't forget to be listening to The Drive this afternoon on your way home. I do hope you have a great day. Take it easy out there on the roads. Be back tomorrow at 6 a.m. And oh, I'll be talking to Astro Dave again tomorrow. It's going to be hump day. Have a great day, you mob. Here's Jamiroquai. You give me something.

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2: Across Western Australia, this is Kelmia Sambo with Nardo News. Aboriginal and Torres Strait Islander listeners are warned that the following program may contain stories and voices of people who have passed away. The Kimberley had the second highest rate of drowning deaths than any other region in the country in 2025-26, as the Royal Life Saving WA calls for more people to sign up as lifeguards in regional Western Australia. The National Royal Life Saving Society last week released its latest annual drownings report, showing there were 35 drowning deaths in WA last financial year, down 5% on 2024-2025. But it also showed the Kimberley had the second highest state of drownings in the country, while Midwest WA was ranked 9th in the country. Royal Life Saving WA's Lauren Nemo said there was also a shortage of lifeguards available to staff pools, particularly in remote areas.
3: We are experiencing some shortages in staff, particularly in regional and remote areas, mainly in the swim teacher space. Mm-hmm. And so we're really working hard to look at local solutions and engaging local community members to consider aquatics and consider roles like a pool lifeguard or a swim teacher as career options.
2: Ms. Nemo said the lifeguard career could be a rewarding one, and it was especially a great option for community-minded young people in remote areas. The report also showed the trend of more drownings per person rising with remoteness, partly due to availability of health services, but to more people swim in areas such as creeks and waterholes more than pools in the city. New Curtin University research says dementia prevention may be placing too much responsibility on individuals while overlooking the social and environmental conditions that shape brain health. Researchers found far less attention was given to issues including education, housing, neighbourhood safety, healthcare access, clean air and social connection. Lead author Dr. Jennifer Doone says healthy behaviour was still important, but many dementia risks were outside a person's direct control.
4: And when I talk about early education, that is actually early education in childhood. And because, you know, as adults, you can't go back and change your education status. So it's really important that government ensures that everybody in Australia gets access to equitable education.
2: Mining a giant BHP has now refurbished more than 50 houses which had been vacant for years for its local workforce. It comes months after announcing funding to convert derelict properties owned by the miner in East Newman into essential work.

0: occur to housing. East Pilbara President Anthony Middleton told the ABC the town is crying out for affordable housing.
1: Yeah, that's the challenge, and if it can be affordable, it'll enable, you know, the baristas and all the other services to be able to live here and supply and improve the social fabric of the town.
0: A record number of threatened red-tailed pascal galleys has been captured during a wildlife survey in Western Australia's wheat belt. Ecologists recorded 48 of the small tree-dwelling marsupials at Mount Gibson Wildlife Sanctuary, more than double the number captured in 2024. It is the sanctuary's highest count since the species was reintroduced 9 years ago. Australian Wildlife Conservancy ecologist Alicia Dodson told the ABC that good weather over the past year has helped the population grow.
2: Great news for them, as if we make sure our population here is being stable and establishing, it's great for the species, so we don't end up losing them.
0: The results have raised hopes. Threatened species is establishing a stable population. And to stay up to date with Ngara News, follow us on Instagram, like us on Facebook, or visit our website at ngaramedia.com.au. 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Kaumia Sambo, Ngara News.
3: 15th of September, Ketalang Waida, Word of the Day. The grass withers, the flower fades, but the word of our God will stand forever. Isaiah 40 verse 8, ESV. Dear friends and family, Isaiah comforts the exiles' return. God gives back their lands with loving concern. Though flowers fade and grass one day will burn, God's word endures and is loving, not stern. Another truth that our God wants us to learn, Lord Jesus' words teach us how to discern. Yanganula mamanira, hallelujah.
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0: language, and so Dalawu Hub means woman's hub.
1: Woman's hub, fantastic. And before we start, my sister, can you let the mob know who your mob, where you from, sister?
0: Absolutely. My mob, I'm a proud Kuku Yalanji woman, also Yitawara and Gugu Yitama.
1: Okay, beautiful. Big shout out to your mob. And here we are celebrating our 12 months, 1 year. Happy birthday.
0: Yes.
1: So Dalawu Hub for our women, but I believe it's open for all women.
0: That's right.
1: So from all races.
0: Yes.
1: This is great. Explain that, please.
0: Yes. So Dalawu Hub is open for all women from all nationalities, and we welcome everybody to come in through our doors and get to experience a holistic service that Archos are very well known for.
1: Yes.
0: But this service is available to all women, and I think that this is an exciting chapter in, primary healthcare service delivery. It's very innovative. It is a hub, so we do have

0: social workers and intake officers, as well as you can come in and see our doctors, our health worker. Mm. We'll come and we're here to take care of all of your health and well-being needs.
1: Beautiful. Now, that's all under the umbrella of Wu Chopperen.
0: Yes.
1: And big shout-out to Wu Chopperen. So their head office is over in Manura in Cairns, and here you guys are at Edmonton. Is there like a Jalbu in Cairns?
0: No. So this service is a pilot service. I think that there is another one in Caboolture and also here one in Cairns. So the only women's only hub is here in Edmonton.
1: Fantastic, up and operating. And here we go, 12 months. Staff, how many staff on board here?
0: We have 10 full-time staff, and we are looking to recruit more. We are looking at also different service delivery models. We are welcome the feedback from community as well to see what they would like to have delivered from the hub to meet their needs.
1: I'm just going to say, regarding recruitment and staff and what have you, is this a silly question? Jalbu Hub, yeah. Women's Hub, do you employ males?
0: We do have one male social worker, but we the way that we deliver our services is to ensure that women feel safe and comfortable. So that includes, if you'd like, to have the women intake officers to be in that session with you until you feel comfortable and build that rapport and that trust.
1: Yep.
0: Yeah.
1: And so we're talking about a holistic approach. When we're talking about women's health, we're talking physical, mental, spiritual, all the above. And that's front and center at the table, yep?
0: Yes, absolutely. Our aim is to support women holistically and also socially as well. So, you know, hubs traditionally have a social sort of space to it.
1: Yep.
0: And so, you know, we invite people to come in, and if they're already running groups and they'd like a space, come and have a yarn to us and see if we can accommodate some of those groups that you'd like to run.
1: And then we look at the ugly space of domestic violence. I mean, there would be a space for our women in that sense, keeping our women and our children safe. There is a space here at Jalbu Hub.
0: Yes, and we also partner with the Cairns Regional Domestic Violence Service. They do come out and do information sessions with women, but also come out and provide direct service delivery to women that come through Jalbu Hub.
1: To Delhi, you might be just tuned in. Trendy Trevi and Murray from the Curry National Talk Black, having a Delhi yarn with Tiana Thomas, Associate Director here at Jalbu Hub, celebrating 12 months. Your role, so how long you been in this role? How long you been with Chopperen? And what's your vision? You looking to stay in here, sister?
0: Thank you, Trevor. I'm actually a long-term staff member of Wu Chopperen. Previously, I worked at Wu Chopperen for close to 13 years. I then took a little tour, I guess, and went and worked with our sister organizations, both at Apuna Pima and Mukai Rosie. And then I've come back to
1: full circle.
0: In that time, got to study, and I got a Master's of Health Service Management as well as a Graduate Certificate
1: Good
0: in Business Administration.
1: Yes.
0: And I'm so privileged to be able to bring that skill and knowledge back to help my people.
1: Okay, that's beautiful. Joy Savage, watch out. She's coming for you. CEO next year.
0: I promise you I'm not.
1: That is a joke, but look, more power to you, my sister. And looking after our ladies, I'm looking at your enthusiasm and the glint in your eyes. You're excited about this position. You're excited about 12 months celebrating Jalbu Hub.
0: Yeah.
1: And it is fantastic. Thank you very much for looking after our beautiful sisters out there. And happy birthday and have a great day, my sister.
0: Thank you.
1: To Dada, beautiful Yama Tiana Thomas, Associate Director here at Jalbu Hub, here at Wu Chopperen at Edmonton. And we're here to celebrate their 12 months, 1-year-old birthday party. Fantastic. Looking after our deadly sisters, Jalbu Women's Health Hub. Too Deadly, your deadly program here, National Talk Black, with Trendy Trev, Murray from the Curry.
0: Thank you.

Yeah, welcome back to your daily program, National Talk Black. Have your say, yarn up strong. Deadly number here is 1-800-422-416. Call that number. Yarn is yours truly, Trevor Tim, Trendy Trev Murray from the Curry. I'm your host of your daily program, National Talk Black. 1 hour program, come to you live from First Station Radio Station here in Cairns on Yidinji country. That's BBM Bumrabip Media, 98.7 FM. And we go across the nation thanks to NERS, National News Radio Service. Have your say.

0: in Yarnupstrong. Now, New Kind Conference brings the community together. 5-day festival-style conference brings together a range of communities and sectors under the theme of rest, repair, redesign to inspire more effective efforts for positive social action and offer hope when it's needed most. That's all happening at Redbank Victoria, Wednesday 30 September 2026. And you'll see an annual and New Kind Social Change Conference come back for its 9th event. 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Look, with Erwin Katavia, with Efren Daliri, Kind Enterprises CEO. We have Efren on the line. Efren, good morning. How are you? Efren's not there. We'll get Efren and continue the yarn, or start the yarn. Efren is the CEO of Kind Enterprises and will enlighten us what Kind Enterprises is all about. But a new kind, so established back in 2017, and the new Kind 2026 program brings together First Nation leaders. So that's the conversation we're going to have. We'll try and get Efren and Darlin on the line now. Efren, you there? Good morning.
1: Good morning. Hi.
0: How are you?
1: I'm well, thank you.
0: Good. Where are you based, my friend?
1: I'm based in Bendigo, on Jajarong country.
0: Okay, beautiful. Big shout out to the mob there. And before we start, can you let the mob know who your mob were you from, please, Efren?
1: Yeah. I'm a settler, migrant, a refugee here in Australia. I arrived in 1984 with my parents from India. And they're from Iran themselves, so...
0: Okay, yeah, beautiful. Well, welcome to our country and welcome and to making it your home, my brother. So thank you very much.
1: Appreciate it.
0: So we're talking about a New Kind Conference, brings the community together, five-day festival style, the 9th conference happening. So give us a bit of background regarding a New Kind Conference and Kind Enterprises, please.
1: Go ahead. 100%. So New Kind is a combination of a festival environment or vibe with a conference format where we have talks and lectures and workshops with music and arts and culture combined together. But the whole focus is about inspiring and empowering social change. And it came about after many years of working with my father in the community cultural festival space and then also doing work in community development myself. So it's a way of bringing the community together so we can discuss and learn about how to affect change in society around us.
0: So, Efren, who can we expect to be there, like lineup and such keynote speakers as such?
1: Yeah, it's a pretty amazing lineup. We're very excited about this year. We have 60 speakers coming from all over the country.
0: Yes.
1: One of our opening keynotes is from Commissioner Sue Ann Hunter, the Commissioner for the Protection of Aboriginal Children and Young People. Mm. We'll be opening the conference with that, and she'll be talking about the issues facing Aboriginal families and children and over-incarceration and racism that is faced by First Nations people across this country. We also have Tanya Hosh, who is a Torres Strait Islander woman. She's the former executive of the AFL in charge of social inclusion policy. And she'll be talking on a discussion panel on Friday, the 1st of October, specifically on the topic of race and racism. And anyone who's an NRL fan, you may have seen our headline act, Fred Leone, actually in the new NRL trailer video that they've created, and he'll be coming to perform at New Kind as well. So we're very excited to have Fred Leone. Cool. He's a bachelor senior songman performing two nights at New Kind.
0: Fantastic. And so we're talking people from all different industries. It's a bit like a fruit salad, isn't it, Efren?
1: It is, yeah. It's a combination of people from the environment space, from the economic justice space, from the regenerative agriculture, anti-racism space, gender equality space, and we bring these together so that people can help understand how they're interconnected, because often when you work with trying to solve a problem with just one siloed approach, you don't realize how interconnected environment and mental health and culture and economics and these things are so connected.
0: Yeah, look, it's a powerful platform as such, and speakers as such from different industries and what have you, and they all bring something to the table. And so for guests or delegates who be at the table, it'll come with an open heart, open mind, is what I'm picking up, because we are students for life, are we not, Efren?
1: Absolutely, yeah, and that's the whole point. We've got young people coming from university students right through to retirees who are interested in trying to create a better world as well. It's young families, it's artists, it's academics, it's activists. It's not really like for professionals only who are working in these spaces. It's for, even young families who just want to learn a thing or two about about how the world works, and that's why we include, you know, a very family-friendly environment. It's completely drug and alcohol-free. We provide all the meals for everyone as well. So once you come along, you don't need to worry about cooking and cleaning and paying for food at food stores. Everything's included, so it's nice and friendly for the families as well.
0: Fantastic. How long have you been CEO of Kind Enterprises, my friend?
1: Since 2018, I established Kind Enterprises as a way to be able to create, you know, provide services to organizations who are working in community development.
0: So yes.
1: I worked in the community development for 20 years now, and I established Kind Enterprises in 2018.
0: Well, more power to you. Fantastic. Now, is it still open for delegates to put their names down? How do they go about it if that's the case?
1: Yeah. The registrations are still available. And, you know, I just want to clarify that when we think of a conference, everyone thinks it's a very, you know, only those who are coming to represent their workplace are really there. But it's more a festival and a conference. And, the tickets are available right through to the opening day, which is Wednesday the 30th of September. So that's 2 weeks away now.
0: Okay.
1: Registrations are open online, and yeah, anyone, young and old, families, young people, everyone's welcome to attend. And I think for First Nations people, we have a hugely discounted ticket available as well, which is half the standard price of a normal ticket.
0: So how do they go about that? Is there a website as such?
1: Yeah, if you go to newkindconference.com, there's a full program on the website. There's trailers showing the event. There's photographs, and the ticketing system's all there as well. So you just head to newkindconference.com. The First Nations ticket registration link is right there in the ticket section, and there's nothing special you have to do. We just make that a standard First Nations ticket, which is our way of acknowledging that we're on First Nations country.
0: Irfan, this is fantastic. Thank you very much for sharing. Big shout out to you and your team, and look, big shout out to the mob out there. And a great opportunity. Rest, repair, redesign is the theme for this year's New Kind Conference. Thank you. You take care, my friend. Keep smiling. We'll yarn soon.
1: Thanks, brother. Appreciate it.
0: Bye-bye, bro. A beautiful yarn there, Irfan Daliri, a CEO of Kind Enterprises, and this conference is happening and opening for anybody and everybody from all walks of life, and it's all happening on Wednesday, 30 September, Victoria Red Bank. So if you're down there in Victoria, do check it out. 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Opportunity, open heart, open mind, go along, get educated. Students for life we are. So there it is. Go check out a New Kind Conference, one word, all the W's, newkindconference.com. 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This is your daily program, National Talk Black. Have you saying Yarn Up Strong, 1-800-422-416.

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1: Yep, this is Mark Harbrow. 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

0: Very good morning, your daily mob. Welcome back to your daily program, National Talk Black. It is I, Trevor Tim, Trevor Murray from the Curry, and I come to you live from Edmonton. We are here for this fantastic event. We're talking that the Jalbu Hub celebrating 1 year, 12 months. Their birthday, Jalbu Hub opens the door to celebrate its first year. And I'm having beautiful yarns with beautiful women, and big shout out to all our beautiful sisters out there. And talk to your beautiful sister right now. We have the Mayor of Cairns, Mayor Amy Eden. Very good morning, Mayor. How are you?
1: Good morning, Trendy Trevor. Or is it Councillor?
0: All the hats I wear, cowboy hat. Now, we always say, who your mob were you from? Where does Amy Eden stem from?
1: Well, it's so funny that you would ask. Literally before I came in here, I was talking to a lady who's a jewellery maker who's from the Northern Territory. And I said, I'm from the Territory. She's like, get out. And there you go. So from K-Town, Catherine, in the Northern Territory.
0: Oh, fantastic. Amy, we're here to celebrate Jalbu Hub 12 months. Big shout out to Rue Chopin and their office out here at Edmonton. A fantastic space. We're talking about our women, talking about the sisters that look after, that give life virtually. Mm-hmm. How important is this fantastic space?
1: Oh, look, it's really important. And as we heard today, you know, women are the... Not only are we the peacemakers, we're the doers, I keep a lot of families and communities together, and often quietly behind the scenes, making sure that, you know, the meals get done, the forms get filled out, a lot of stuff, often at the cost of women's health. But it's really important, particularly for our young women, that they see women taking care of themselves and that they know that there is somewhere safe and positive to go. And it's really important that we share that message, not just with fellow women and sisters and aunties, but to the fellas out there. Mm. We need to have supportive blokes backing us all the way, such as yourself, Trendy Trev.
0: Thank you very much. And when you look at the space that women hold, with all the spaces that you just mentioned there, it's about care for them as well. And here's a place that can do that.
1: Yeah, absolutely. It's definitely about care for themselves, but for the broader community. And they've got everything out here. It's a beautiful facility. As you can hear in the background, there's lots of love and joy. There's great cake here today. But really, this is a free, accessible service for women and girls and making sure that they get the support that they need.
0: And here we are. You said in your speech here this morning that, ladies, get ready. You're going to be busy. Expansion of housing in the Edmonton area.
1: Oh, absolutely. This, in Edmonton, where we're located, is absolutely going to go gangbusters. We're looking at another 45,000 people in the next, you know, 15 or so years. But in the next 5 years, critical years before the Olympics, we're looking at thousands of more people coming to Edmonton. So it's really a place of growth. But, you know, with growth comes growing pains. And so we've got to make sure that we look after each other and we know where to go when the pain strikes.
0: That's so beautiful. Well said. Amy, Mayor Eden, thank you very much for the yarn. Look, have a great day. Keep smiling. And girls can do anything.
1: They sure can. Thanks, Trev.
0: Beautiful yarn there with Mayor of Cairns, Amy Eden, and on this daily program, National Talk Black, Trendy Trev Murray from the Curry. Very excited to be here to celebrate the 1 year, 12 months happy birthday to Jalbu Hub. And a big shout out to Wu Chopper. And stay tuned. BBM 98.7 FM.
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0: Hey, you daily mob. Welcome back to your daily program, National Talk Black. I'm Trevor Tim here, Trendy Trev Murray from the Curry, coming to you live from Edmonton, Wu Chopper, and we're talking the 12-month birthday, one-year-old birthday, 12 months, Jalbu Hub. Fantastic, a women's space, and look, having beautiful yarns with beautiful sisters here. I'm going to catch up a yarn with the CEO of Wu Chopper, Joy Savage. Very good morning, my sister. How are you?
4: Oh, good morning, Trev. Always good to see you.
0: Likewise. And before we start, sister, let the mob know who your mob, where you're from.
4: Yeah, thank you. Well, Kansas home community. Feel most at home here. I have my mob, Girame in the south, Kugiel Kanju in the north. And I always honour the Kanganji peoples who cared for my grandmother, who was brought down from the Cape at 6 years old to Yarrabah.
0: Beautiful, beautiful, beautiful. Look, happy birthday, Jalbu Hub, a fantastic space looking after our women. Girls can do anything, and our women need care as well for the work that they do. So tell me how important this fantastic space is. And you would have been the CEO in the opening 12 months ago. And tell us about the space and how important it is.
4: Yeah. Yeah. Well, thank you, Trev. Look, it is an important space, and it is actually Wu Chopper's first foray into providing essentially a mainstream service for all women.
0: So all women and all nationalities, I would say, yes.
4: So whilst we are an Aboriginal and Torres Strait Islander community-controlled organisation, the state government recognised the way in which we embed culture and respect for culture in our model of care. Mm. And so we were funded for 4 years to establish this service. And, of course, it does provide services to Aboriginal and women, but not exclusively.
0: Thank you.
4: Any women from any background, any woman who is experiencing moments of vulnerability, we are here for them. Whether you are in the sex industry, whether you're a migrant woman, whether you're someone who doesn't have a Medicare card yet, if you need care, we are here to support you. And that's the strength of this model. It extends the core of our DNA, which is to recognise that culture is a strength, not a deficit. And if you recognise that, all things are possible.
0: That's so powerful to know, Joy. I did not know. I know as a First Nation health organisation, but open the doors to all women. That is powerful to know. And when we talk about that, like I said, women do need care and the work that they do. And then we look at the ugly space of domestic violence. Here's a space that can be supported and guided into the future, a good future.
4: Yeah, you're absolutely right, Trevor. Whilst you can access healthcare, some women come to us in crisis. The power of the Joel Boone Hub is to provide the immediate and urgent care and support that lady and generally that young children might need, but then to connect them with other services so that their connection to care extends beyond these walls and is plugged in to the rest of the community that also play a role, whether it's domestic violence, whether it's mental

0: health, whether it's, you know, these kind of specialised areas. We can't do everything, but we can be an open door, welcome in, provide the immediate care, and then ongoing care, and connect them to the range of other services so that they're not just reliant on one provider, but we have a network of providers that are wrapping their services around the woman, the girl, and often their young children.
1: Look, so fantastic. You're dealing with, just tuned in, Trendy Trophy and Murray from the Curry National Talk Black here in Edmonton for the celebration 12 months, 1 year old birthday party for Jalbu Hub, a women's place, a women's a safe space, and under the umbrella of We Chopping. Talk to the CEO of We Chopping, Joy Savage. Joy, the future looks great for our women when we talk about support and help, and then we talk about a healthy space for our women to go forward and become the deadly women that they need to be.
0: Yeah, gender-specific services are really important, and women, space for women, like Jalbu, this is just the beginning.
1: Thank you.
0: But of course, we also recognise that gender-specific services for men important.
1: True.
0: And we're doing things on that front to ensure that our strategies, our future actions for men's and boys' health are informed by men and boys. And only a couple of weeks ago, you were there, we had a Men's and Boys Health Summit, and that will actually help inform what we do for our men and boys going forward, so that we're a service that's informed by the community, developing programs and services for the constituency that tells us what they need, within, of course, our limits of funding and our capability and where our expertise lies.
1: Joy Savage, always good talking with you. Thank you so very much. Hats off to you and your team of We Chopping and the Jalbu Hub here at Edmonton. Keep doing what you're doing. The future looks bright. And thank you so very much. Happy birthday.
0: Thank you.
1: And we'll talk soon, Joy.
0: Absolutely. Always a pleasure.
1: Two deadly beautiful yarn there with Joy Savage, the CEO of We Chopping. And once again, happy birthday, Jalbu Hub, a space for our beautiful women. And the future looks bright. And you don't have to be sick to get better. So there it is. I'll leave you with that quote. Trendy Truth, Murray from the Curry, National Talk Black. Stay tuned. BBM 98.7 FM.

0: G'day, you mob. This is Tanya Kernaghan with Trendy Trev, and you're tuned in to National Talk Black.
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0: Paul Hardy, and that's our Black Tracker here on your daily program, National Talk Black. Have you saying Yana's wrong? Daily number here, 1-800-422-416. Call the number. Yana's yours truly, Trevor Tim, Trinity Trevor Murray from the Curry. Come to you live from First Station Radio Station here in Cairns on your Yidinji Country. BBM Bummerbib Media, 98.7 FM. And we go across the nation thanks to NERS, National Radio Service. Have you saying Yana's wrong? Full program announced for Dance Rights 2026. A full program for Dance Rights 2026 has been revealed. With two packed days of family-friendly performances at the Sydney Opera House forecourt taking place Saturday 24 and Sunday 25 October. A biennial celebration of First Nation dance, song and culture will present more than 320 dances across the weekend's competition and special guest performances. Look, with that, we're going to catch up a yarn with Michael Hutchins. He's Sydney Opera House Head of First Nations Programming, and we do have Michael on the line. Michael, good morning. How are you?
1: Hey, how are you?
0: I'm well. Thank you very much for coming to the program. Another year, Dance Rights, fantastic. Look, give us a bit of background. We're talking 320 dancers across the weekends, competition, special guests as well. So enlighten us, please, Michael.
1: Oh, yes, you summed it up very quickly there. But yes, we are now doing Dance Rights every 2 years. So the last one was in 2024. So the next one will be in October on Saturday, the 24th and 25th. And we're expecting, yes, over around 300 dancers from across the country. We have 19 dance groups competing from all over the country, from regional, remote and urban areas. And yes, it's really a chance for these groups to showcase the diverse cultures and storytelling traditions on the iconic Sydney Opera House.
0: And I will say to all the tourists around the world, if you want to come to the Big Island Australia and you want to see culture, front and centre, there it is, Sydney Opera House forecourt.
1: Yes, on Toobagali, which is the Gadigal word for Bennelong Point. So, yes, really exciting to have it up and running again.
0: So can you paint the picture, Michael, how do our dance troops intervene? How do they get involved? Are they selected as such around or was it an application form?
1: Yes, they have an application form. It's competitive, and we have a panel that helps of leading First Nations cultural leaders to help choose the groups. But most groups get in, but we're limited because everyone wants to do it. So we've got 19 groups coming this year, we're really excited. And they actually stay out on Cockatoo Island, and then the ferry brings them in each day for the event.
0: And it's a competition, so we're talking prizes at the end of the competition?
1: Yes. There's some very, very good prizes. We have prizes for the main competition, which is the cultural competition, but we also have wild card, where the dance groups can just just do stuff that's a little more creative and a bit more wild and not so rooted in culture, like the most important part of the competition is.
0: Yeah, fantastic, and we're talking about a full on three day event, is it?
1: It's a two day event. So we have all the heats. On the Saturday and then the finals on the Sunday.
0: Oh, fantastic. So paint the picture regarding, like, people go to the Opera House, they go to the Sydney Harbour Bridge, they walk around the rocks and what have you. If they don't know about what's going on, they will see it when they're walking about. It's a draw card, is it not?
1: Yeah, well, it's a draw card. First and foremost, for the community, we get a First Nation community, not just from Sydney, but from all over the state and obviously interstate as well.
0: Yes,
1: coming, and then all the other people are welcome to join in with us to have on such a celebrating way to celebrate culture. And it's very unique. It's very, it's not often that these groups from around the country, if ever, get the chance to perform together and also interact and share stories.
0: Inaugural competition, when did it start? How long has it been running for?
1: It runs from 2 p.m. on the Saturday right through to the end of the day, and then on the Sunday we have the finals at 2 p.m. And if you stick around on Sunday, we've got a special group from Canada who will be performing a powwow for us. The Wamanaki dancers from Eastern Canada
0: Good.
1: Will also be performing as a special showcase.
0: Ticketed event or just open, isn't it?
1: No. It's free. Yeah, it's
0: lovely.
1: Free. You just come in and we just, you know, we just click you just so we get the numbers. So, and last year we had 16,000 people turn up. So
0: stand back,
1: plenty of room for everybody, Dave. So please come along.
0: Michael, fantastic. Thank you very much for sharing. So there's the date, Saturday 24, Sunday 25 October. If you're in Sydney around that time, look, block it out. There's a date claimer there. And check out First Nation culture in all its glory. Michael, thank you for the yarn. A big shout out to your team.
1: It's also going to be broadcast on by NITV as well. So if you can't get there, you're going to be able to see it.
0: NITV, SBS. Thank you very much, Michael. You take care and we'll yarn soon, my friend.
1: Okay, see you. Bye-bye.
0: Bye-bye. Beautiful yarn. There it is. Beautiful yarn with Michael Hutchins, Sydney Opera House head of First Nations programming in regarding dance rights 2026. Have you saying yarn up strong? 1-800-422-416.

0: 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I
1: remember the day. Yeah, thank you, guys. Sebastian, if you want to have a yarn, you may have to do that tomorrow. It's about that time. Trinity Church signs off with the program, 1 hour program. Thank you very, very much for your company, you mob. And National Talk Black has said 1 hour, 1 hour operation, running 11 a.m., 12 noon Queensland time, Murray time. But it's time to sign off. But stay tuned for the news via NERS. A big shout out to the NERS team, National Digital Radio Service, and thank you to the BBM crew here as well. Trinity Church sign off. Look, keep smiling, stay black, stay deadly, stay strong, and we'll yarn soon, you mob. Too deadly.

0: I'm Adam Evans with the NIRS News. One Nation leader Pauline Hanson must apologise for her comments about the Indigenous community. That's a request from the Federal Indigenous Australians Minister Mulindira McCarthy.
1: We don't need the leaders, political parties or any parliamentarians to talk them down. It was an absolute disgrace, and I do call on Senator Hanson to apologise. I mean, she is the Senator for Queensland. Queensland does have First Nations people, all the way, Emma, from the Torres Straits, all the way down to the Gold Coast. There are Aboriginal and Torres Strait Islander people in Queensland, and I do call on the Senator to apologise.
0: Minister McCarthy wants the apology after Pauline Hanson referred to Indigenous Australians as the most primitive race on earth during a podcast earlier this year. In the resurfaced comments from the interview, Hanson questions what Indigenous people have done for the country in 60,000 years. A landmark racial discrimination case against the Northern Territory Police Force won't be resolved quickly. That's what NT Police's barrister has told the federal court. More than 300 Aboriginal police officers are involved in the class action against the NT government. The NT Police barrister says the case is not straightforward and involves more than 30 years of documentation. The barrister says collecting records covering around 339 current and former officers is a difficult and lengthy process. The case is back in the court at the end of November. There are calls for stronger support to tackle fetal alcohol spectrum disorder in the Kimberley. The call comes 7 years after a coronial inquest into the deaths of 13 children and young people in the region. The coroner recommended more government funding for FASD prevention, diagnosis and treatment. Mun and Wanakura Fitzroy Women's Resource Centre Chief Executive Emily Carter says those recommendations have largely never been rolled out. More than 200 people marched through Fitzroy Crossing last week demanding change. The WA government says a progress report will be released later in the year. If this story's raised any issues for you, call the free National Indigenous Crisis Support Hotline 13 Yarn on 13 92 76. Australia's single largest gambling reform package will be introduced to the ACT Parliament this week. The ACT government's move comes after the case of a Canberra couple who lost at least $345,000 on the pokies. Under the plan to be introduced on Thursday, all pokie machine players will need an account with a set maximum loss limit and cash withdrawals will be banned at venues. And 100 kilos of reef fish have been seized from a legal fishing boat off the Northern Territory coastline. Australian Border Force officers boarded the boat and detained its crew north of the Wessel Islands last Wednesday. The boat will be disposed of and its crew will be sent to Darwin as part of the ongoing investigation. The 2026 Emmy Awards in LA have started. Zendaya got to announce the award for Outstanding Lead Actress in a Comedy Series.
2: And the Emmy goes to Jean Smart, Hacks.
0: It's Smart's fifth consecutive win in the category.

8 Emmy wins under her belt. Smart Now ties with Julia Louis-Dreyfus and Cloris Leachman for actress with most acting Emmys. Hacks is among this year's most nominated shows at the Emmys, up there with The Pitt. To sport, and in the NRL, Penrith star Nathan Cleary is facing a fitness scare ahead of the Panthers finals campaign. The club has confirmed that Cleary suffered a stress-related bone injury in his foot during Sunday's qualifying final win over the Roosters. He will continue to be monitored by the Panthers medical team over the next fortnight. Cleary had been seen hobbling late in the match after slotting a field goal on a sore foot. The Panthers have a week off before hosting the winner of this weekend's Newcastle Warriors semi-final. Now for a look at the capital city weather around the country. Sunny in Maganja, Brisbane with a top of 26. 24 in a late shower on Gadigal Country, Sydney, while it's 19 and partly cloudy on Ngunnawal Gambri Country, Canberra. 15 in showers in Nam, Melbourne, and showers in Nipalina, Hobart with a max of 12. A top of 17 and cloudy in Tundunya, Adelaide. Mostly sunny and 27 degrees in Boorlie, Perth, and sunny in Garamilla, Darwin with a top of 35. If you have any stories that you'd like to share with us, you can send us an email to news@nirs.org.

0: Cause I gotta have faith. Ooh, I gotta have faith. Because I gotta have faith.
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0: Kaya, kaya nyana not, kaya nyana notet. 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
1: Nit ngan wangi.
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0: We're now going to learn some sentences. I am crying. Nanya waling. 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I am crying. I am sad. Nanya winyan. Nanya winyan. I am sad. I am weak. Nanya kunyi. 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I am weak. I am feeling good. 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I am feeling good. And that was today's lesson.
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0: Kaya, kaya nya nonot, kaya nya nonotet. 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
1: Ni, ngan wangi. It's time to bring back the language with Joe Collard.
2: Today we will look at numbers 1 to 5. For 1, we say keny. Keny means 1. Keny is spelled G-E-N-Y, keny. Number 2, we say kujo. Kujo for number 2. Kujo is spelled G-O-O-D-J-A-L, kujo. For 3, we say marin. Marin is 3. Marin is spelled M-A-R-R-D-I-N-Y, marin. Marin for 3. For 4, we say kujo, kujo. Kujo, G-O-O-D-J-A-L. And then again, G-O-O-D-J-A-L. Kujo, kujo, for 4. For 5, we say ma. Ma is M-A-R-R, ma for 5. And that was today's lesson.
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3: 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Station sponsor.
4: Hello there, this is Michael Lynch. Australia is taking a multi-pronged approach to fears that terror groups are using online games to radicalise young people. Spy agency ASIO says 1 in 5 priority counter-terrorism investigations now involves young people. Defence Minister Richard Marles has told today that a federal parliamentary probe is being set up, the aim of which is to improve protections for children while also tackling extremism.
5: Our security organisations are amongst the best in the world, and so, you know, at both ends here, we are very much focused on protecting the Australian public, protecting Australian kids and acting very much in the interests of parents.
4: Rising petrol and diesel prices as a result of the ongoing Middle East crisis will be high on the talks agenda between Energy Minister Chris Bowen and his Saudi Arabian counterpart next week. Mr. Bowen says because Australia's fuel reserves are stable for now, the federal government has no immediate plans for a cut in the fuel excise.
6: We've got 3.3 billion litres locked in to be delivered over the next 4 weeks. We have 41 days worth of petrol on hand in Australia, for example, and these are the figures that I provide every weekend.
4: In federal politics, Pauline Hanson has been accused of trying to drag Australia into American-style politics of division. The One Nation leader is facing fresh criticism, this time over comments that she made on a podcast in which she described Aboriginal Australians as the most primitive race on earth who have achieved very little. Labor Minister Claire O'Neill has told today this is yet another example of Senator

0: of petrol on hand in Australia, for example, that, and these are the figures that I provide every weekend.
1: In federal politics, Pauline Hanson has been accused of trying to drag Australia into American-style politics of division. The One Nation leader is facing fresh criticism, this time over comments that she made on a podcast in which she described Aboriginal Australians as the most primitive race on earth who have achieved very little. Labor Minister Claire O'Neill has told Today this is yet another example of Senator Hanson denigrating what makes Australia great.
2: We've got lots of challenges facing Australia, but we're not going to solve them by punching down on things that are brilliant about our country.
1: The number of confirmed bird flu cases in South Australia has now risen to 295. The virus has not only claimed the lives of wild birds, but also an endangered Australian sea lion on Kangaroo Island. This has prompted heavy monitoring after a dead dolphin was washed up at Port Noarlunga. The introduction of AI cameras in New South Wales has led to a huge increase in the number of people fined for not wearing seatbelts. Jefferson Shaw reports.
3: The state's mobile phone camera network uses AI technology to help detect those not wearing a seatbelt. The Telegraph is reporting an over 2,000% increase in seatbelt fines, with 88% not wearing seatbelts correctly. Nearly two-thirds of all offenders were passengers. NRMA spokesperson Peter Curry says more education is needed to remind road users of the life and death importance of using seatbelts. Jefferson Shaw, Sydney.
1: In world news, NATO's Secretary General Mark Rutte has pledged additional support for Ukraine after Russian drone strikes struck close to the border with Poland. Rutte says the 32-nation military alliance will not be deterred from backing Kyiv in the Russia-Ukraine war, and that it will beef up its own defences along the eastern border with Russia. The NATO chief's comments came as Poland pledged increased security along its border with Ukraine, and after Russian drones hit a train last Sunday near the Ukraine-Poland border. Finally, in finance news, one Australian dollar this hour is currently buying 71.29 US cents. This is AIR National News. Cricket Tasmania has signed a controversial five-year partnership agreement with AI technology company Firmus. The brand will feature on the playing strips of the Tasmania Tigers and Hobart Hurricanes, injecting over $1 million into the community and grassroots cricket. Similar sponsorship agreements with the Jack Jumpers and Tasmania Jewels basketball teams have drawn mixed reactions from fans. The NRL's sudden-death semi-finals are locked in for this weekend, with the Sydney Roosters hosting the Cronulla Sutherland Sharks on Saturday night. And then on Sunday afternoon, it's across the Tasman to Auckland's Eden Park, where the New Zealand Warriors take on the Newcastle Knights, who in week one defeated the South Sydney Rabbitohs. Well, after a dramatic weekend of semi-finals, AFL action is now focused on the preliminary finals. And the four teams vying for the 2026 Premiership are the Sydney Swans, Fremantle Dockers, the Hawthorn Hawks and Brisbane Lions. Meanwhile, John Longmire and Adam Simpson are both weighing up their coaching futures at North Melbourne. Former Red Star Jordan Pataia has been parachuted into the Wallabies side for the first time since 2023. The 31-test back has been playing rugby overseas after a short NFL stint with the LA Chargers. Wallabies coach Les Kiss says Pataia offers plenty of coverage. And that's sport on Australian Independent Radio News.
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0: Kaya, kai nanonot, kaya nanonotet. 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Don't you, yo?
1: Ni, ngan wangi. It's time to bring back the language with Joe Collard.
2: Today we will look at shoulder, elbow, and underarm. So for shoulder, we say wano. Wano is your shoulder. Wano is spelled W-O-N-D-I-L, wano. Your nail is your underarm. Nail is spelled N-G-A-R-L-Y, nail, for underarm. For your elbow, we say noil. Noil is spelled N-Y-O-O-L-Y, noil. And that was today's lesson.
1: This has been brought to you by Britia in partnership with Noongar Radio.

0: 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Station sponsor.
1: Hello there, this is Michael Lynch. One Nation leader Pauline Hanson has apologised after referring to Indigenous Australians as primitive. Senator Hanson made the comments on a podcast last year, which resurfaced this week. Hanson has been slammed by the government and opposition for willful ignorance and lacking decency. Addressing the reaction for the first time, Senator Hanson has admitted her choice of words was not the best.
2: If I've offended people by using that, yes, I will apologise for that. I will not back away from what needs to be discussed. You know, we can't back away from what is happening in the country. I see the division that's happening in Australia. I've always advocated we are Australians all together.
1: An attack on a major Saudi Arabian oil pipeline has triggered an immediate jump in global crude prices. International benchmarks spiked past $108 a barrel overnight, threatening to flow through to Australian drivers. Energy expert Bill Farren-Price told Nine it's unclear how long repairs to the pipeline will take.
3: And I think the issue is that we don't have any really hard information.

0: I've always advocated we are Australians all together.
1: An attack on a major Saudi Arabian oil pipeline has triggered an immediate jump in global crude prices. International benchmarks spiked past $108 a barrel overnight, threatening to flow through to Australian drivers. Energy expert Bill Farren-Price told Nine it's unclear how long repairs to the pipeline will take.
2: And I think the issue is that we don't have any really hard information about when this is going to be fixed or if it could be fixed quickly. So that's why we've seen this bump higher in oil prices, and I think that probably will continue for the time being.
1: But the global surge in fuel prices has not stopped Australia's major airlines reporting billion-dollar profits. The ACCC says Qantas posted $2.35 billion in earnings, while Virgin surged to $753 million. The watchdog warns that airfares are already up to 4% higher and are set to rise further as airlines cut back on flight schedules. Meanwhile, the federal government maintains the Transport Minister received a Platinum Qantas membership because of frequent travel with the airline. Catherine King has added the perk to her register of interests. The update comes 3 years after she blocked Qatar Airways from adding extra flights into Australia. But Deputy Prime Minister Richard Marles says the Qantas membership is standard procedure for frequent flyers.
3: The Transport Minister travels a lot. This is what happens with airlines. They do this. I don't think there's much to see here. Catherine King has appropriately declared it, but it's a function of how much she travels.
1: West Australia's Shadow Fisheries Minister is calling for a review into the state's shark mitigation strategy. The call comes after a surfer was attacked by a shark off Glenfield Beach in Geraldton's north yesterday morning, leaving the man with serious leg injuries in a serious but stable condition at Geraldton Regional Hospital. Kirrily Waugh, who's also the local member, says a review will help identify weaknesses in the strategy.
4: It is about understanding where the investment has gone. We know there's millions of dollars being invested into shark mitigation. Let's have a look at what has been effective and what more can be done.
1: Australian school principals believe a failure to attract high-quality teachers is hindering students' academic progress. One-third of subjects are being taught by an educator with no relevant tertiary study in the topic. In other news, economists say the AI data center boom could make the country's housing shortage even worse. New modelling suggests many construction workers will be lured away from home building to help build data centres. This is AIR National News. Charlie Cameron is excited about Brisbane's return to the MCG for Saturday's preliminary final against Hawthorn. All eyes at Lions training are on Noah Answorth, who's recovering from an ankle injury after keeping Nick Watson goalless when the two sides last met.
5: Hopefully, I think he has training today, so hopefully he can get up. And he's played in some quality small forwards throughout the years, and he's a quality player, and I think take a lot of confidence if he's playing this weekend, but I think he has to get up for training today and tomorrow, on Thursday as well. So, yeah.
1: The Panthers may still be without Nathan Cleary for their NRL preliminary final, even though he's avoided suspension for dangerous contact. The club has now confirmed that the star playmaker has a bone issue in his foot and will need to be monitored by medical staff over the next fortnight. The Penrith side has a week off to rest before they host the winner of this weekend's semi-final between the Newcastle Knights and New Zealand Warriors. Australia will be seeking redemption this evening when the first ball is bowled in the one-day cricket series against Zimbabwe. 12 years ago, the Chevrons toasted a famous victory over Mitch Marsh's side in Colombo that essentially knocked Australia out of the tournament. The man who oversaw that victory, Shikanda Raza, has been called in to captain the Zimbabwe side tonight. That's sport on Australian Independent Radio News.
6: 15th of September, Ketalang Waida. Word of the day. The grass withers, the flower fades, but the word of our God will stand forever. Isaiah 40 verse 8, ESV. Dear friends and family, Isaiah comforts the exiles' return. God gives back their lands with loving concern. Though flowers fade and grass one day will burn, God's word endures and is loving, not stern. Another truth that our God wants us to learn. Lord Jesus' words teach us how to discern. Yanganula Mamanira. Hallelujah.
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0: Kaya, kaya nana not, kaya nana not that. Nije boja, nala boja, nije boja wind it. 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
2: Today we will look at upper back, middle back, and lower back. Yak is your upper back. Yak. Yak. Yak is spelled Y-A-R-R-G. Yak is your upper back. Your middle back is your noyangnoy. Noyangnoy is spelled N-G-O-L-Y-I-N-G-O-L-Y. 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Your lower back is your bokal. Bokal is your lower back. Bokal is spelled B-O-G-A-L-Y. Bokal. And that was today's lesson.
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0: 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Station sponsor.
1: Good afternoon, this is Michael Lynch. A leading AI company has threatened to pull investment out of Australia unless proposed laws are changed. Labor wants big tech to pay Australian creatives if their work is used to help build AI models. OpenAI says it will not invest in local artificial intelligence training or renewable energy unless the copyright laws are relaxed. Responding to that threat, the opposition's Tim Wilson says Canberra must come up with a compromise.
2: We need to make sure that there's proper remuneration for copyright creators and content creators, but we also need to make sure that we have the incentives in alignment so that we actually get investment in the future of this country.
1: One Nation's Pauline Hanson says she regrets her description of Indigenous Australians as the most primitive on Earth. Senator Hanson also criticised the focus of Aboriginal history in the school curriculum. Among Hanson's harshest critics is Liberal Senator Jacinta Nampa-Jimpa-Price, who's accused her of willful ignorance. A 12-year-old boy has persuaded the Prime Minister to support paediatric care in the bush for another 2 years with the charity Little Wings. Dusty Langby, who's used the free flights for specialist appointments, walked 500 kilometres to Canberra to meet with Anthony Albanese. Dusty says the Prime Minister has committed to supporting the program with $1 million.
3: He was, guess what? He actually doubled it. And he continued the funding for Little Wings for 2 years.
1: The Australian Defence Force has grown to its largest level since the War on Terror 25 years ago. New data shows over 8,000 people were recruited over the last financial year to fill places in the Army, Navy and Air Force. Defence Minister Richard Marles says the ADF is in a very strong position.
4: We have an ambitious target to grow our Defence Force through until 2040. That is important. We do need a bigger Defence Force given the circumstances that we face. But we've now turned the ship around relative to what we inherited and we're on the path.
1: In Air World News, a Mexican court has heard that one of the men accused of killing Australian surfers Jaken Callum Robinson was a hitman. The ex-girlfriend of the accused killer has testified that he boasted to her about shooting the Perth brothers and their American friend during a 2024 robbery. Three men are on trial over the murders. The Australian Grand Prix will be forced to pay Robbie Williams $2.8 million for a concert that was cancelled during the COVID pandemic. The decision follows the failure of the GP to overturn a 2020 court judgment in the entertainer's favour. The English singer had been booked to perform as part of the Formula One event in Melbourne, but it was cancelled just hours before the gates were due to open. In other news, Federal Energy Minister Chris Bowen is playing down the possibility of a new reduction to the fuel excise tax.

0: Robbie Williams $2.8 million for a concert that was cancelled during the COVID pandemic. The decision follows the failure of the GP to overturn a 2020 court judgment in the entertainer's favour. The English singer had been booked to perform as part of the Formula One event in Melbourne, but it was cancelled just hours before the gates were due to open. In other news, Federal Energy Minister Chris Bowen is playing down the possibility of a new reduction to the fuel excise despite the surging cost of petrol. A South Australian health employee has been reprimanded and two others remain under investigation for accessing AFL legend Tony Modra's private medical records while he was being treated over a serious truck crash. And iconic designer Bob Mackie, who dressed stars including Cher, Dolly Parton and Madonna, has died at the age of 87. This is Air National News. Streaming numbers have been released for last Friday's NFL match at the MCG, and as Eddie Summerfield tells us, they're staggering.
1: 100,021 people at the MCG on a picture-perfect day for the first regular season NFL match in Australia. The match beamed back to a huge audience in the US, averaging 18.5 million viewers on Netflix as the 49ers dominated the Rams at the G. Globally, 21.7 million people tuned in, including over a million people on Seven in Australia.
0: Tasmania's new AFL team is on the verge of signing its first batch of players. Sarah Patterson reports.
2: The Devils will confirm their first official signings at a gala event in Hobart in the days after this year's AFL Grand Final. The club, which is due to join the league at the start of 2028, has reportedly flown seven under-17 prospects into Tassie this week for final interviews. WA young gun Axel Walsh is already believed to be in talks with the Devils, with a group of six Victorian prospects set to fly into Tassie tomorrow. Sarah Patterson, S Sport.
0: And in cricket, the men's one-day side is preparing to take on Zimbabwe this evening in the first clash of their ODI series. That's Sport on Australian Independent Radio News.
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2: With our news headlines, I'm Michael Lynch. Australia is taking a multi-pronged approach to tackle fears that terror groups are using online games to radicalise young people. The Australian Defence Force has grown to its largest level since the War on Terror 25 years ago. Australian school principals believe a failure to attract high-quality teachers is hindering students' academic process. Indigenous Liberal Senator Jacinta Price has condemned One Nation leader Pauline Hanson for describing Aboriginal Australians on a podcast as the most primitive race on earth who've achieved very little. The number of confirmed bird flu cases in South Australia has now risen to 295. An attack on a major Saudi Arabian oil pipeline has triggered an immediate jump in global crude prices, with the cost rising to $108 a barrel overnight. In their sport, Fremantle star Caleb Sarong is confident the qualifying final loss to Hawthorn was just a small blip on the club's premiership campaign. The Dockers face Sydney on Friday night in the club's fourth preliminary final. The Panthers have confirmed that Nathan Cleary will have to be monitored ahead of the NRL preliminary final after picking up a foot injury. Cricket Tasmania has signed a controversial five-year partnership agreement with AI technology company Firmus. Those are today's top stories. This is AIR National News.
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Here's a moment in Aboriginal history. I'm afraid my wife will commit suicide if my boy is not back soon, for she is good for nothing. Only cry day and night. I have as much love for my dear wife and children as you have for yours. So if you have any feelings at all, please send the boy back as quick as you can. It did not take long for him to go, but it takes a long time for him to come back. A father pleading with the Aborigines Department in WA for the return of his son, 1903. This has been a moment in Aboriginal history.

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3: Good afternoon, this is Michael Lynch. One Nation leader Pauline Hanson has apologised to the Prime Minister over a remark she made about his late mother. Appearing on the podcast, Senator Hanson criticised Anthony Albanese's mum for spending decades living in public housing. The comments have been condemned by the government and by the opposition. Addressing the issue for the first time today, Senator Hanson says she didn't intend to cause offence.
4: I don't think my comments were derogatory towards his mother at all. I was referring to house permission at that time, so if he's taken offence to it, well, I'm sorry for that.
3: Senator Hanson has also offered an apology for her description of Indigenous Australians as the most primitive on Earth. The comments resurfaced after she made the remark on a podcast last year. The Australian Chamber of Commerce is blaming the federal government's TAFE-only approach for a fall in the number of Australians taking up a trade. New figures show trade commencements fell by 850 to more than 77,000 in the 12 months to March this year. This is the fourth consecutive annual decline. Chamber of Commerce CEO Andrew McKellar says more investment in private sector trading is definitely needed.
5: A decline of 9% over the past 12 months is alarming. It comes at a time when we have a debate about migration levels, but we're not investing enough in growing our own.
3: The Federal Transport Minister has been accused by the opposition of double standards after she accepted a Qantas Lifetime Platinum membership. Canberra claims Catherine King earned the status because of her frequent travel with the airline. But Shadow Treasurer Tim Wilson says the Minister can't be responsible for Qantas and then accept the airline's perks.
6: She's trying to avoid accountability and she's setting a double standard for herself where she won't take things from Qantas because it's deemed to be a conflict of interest, but then on the other hand she's doing it on the other side.
3: The number of confirmed bird flu cases in South Australia has now risen to 295. The virus has not only claimed the lives of wild birds, but also an endangered Australian sea lion on Kangaroo Island. This has prompted heavy monitoring after a dead dolphin was washed up on Port Noarlunga and has increased concern for pelican populations, which have also been heavily impacted by the virus. Well, after just 2 days into the new term, the Duke and Duchess of Sussex have removed Prince Archie and Princess Lilibet from their prep school for security reasons. A spokesman for Harry and Meghan says the decision to remove the children was taken following a discussion with the family security team about the practicalities of their current arrangements. The spokesperson says this decision should in no way be interpreted as a reflection on the school or the exceptional care the children have received there. In entertainment news, actor Matthew Reeves has made Emmy's history by winning Best Lead Actor in two categories. He won for the comedy horror Widow's Bay, as well as for the limited series The Beast in Me. Noah Wiley picked up an Emmy for the Best Lead Actor in a Drama for The Pit, a medical production nominated for 25 awards. This is AIR National News. Fremantle plans to leave it till the last minute to make a call on whether

0: Brennan Cox and Brandon Walker will play in Friday's AFL preliminary final against Sydney. Both defenders have battled injury but could prove to be pivotal in taking on a star-studded Swans forward line. Coach Justin Longmuir says both are in serious consideration if they can prove their fitness.
1: Clearly their tall's had a big impact against Brizzy. It's probably the taller forward line that they've played, and we need to get our matchups right for sure. So it's got to get through training though before we have that discussion.
0: The Dockers travel to Sydney tomorrow ahead of Thursday's captain's run. Newcastle's night star Kalyn Ponga says he's excited about the prospect of running out in front of a hostile crowd of Warriors supporters at Eden Park in Auckland this weekend. Ponga has told Nine he's hoping there will be at least some Knights fans at what will be a packed stadium.
2: The opportunity to go over there, play in front of their crowd for us. Hopefully we have a few fans over there. The crowd that we had in Sydney was pretty awesome, so no doubt we'll get some across the ditch.
0: Well, after avoiding suspension for dangerous contact, the Panthers are still sweating on the availability of star halfback Nathan Cleary. The club has confirmed the number 7 has a stress-related bone issue in his foot and will be monitored by the medical team. And that's sport on Australian Independent Radio News.
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2: With our news headlines, I'm Michael Lynch. Australia is taking a multi-pronged approach to tackle fears that terror groups are using online games to radicalise young people. The Australian Defence Force has grown to its largest level since the War on Terror 25 years ago. Australian school principals believe a failure to attract high-quality teachers is hindering students' academic process. Indigenous Liberal Senator Jacinta Price has condemned One Nation leader Pauline Hanson for describing Aboriginal Australians on a podcast as the most primitive race on earth who've achieved very little. The number of confirmed bird flu cases in South Australia has now risen to 295. An attack on a major Saudi Arabian oil pipeline has triggered an immediate jump in global crude prices, with the cost rising to $108 a barrel overnight. In air sport, Fremantle star Caleb Sarong is confident the qualifying final loss to Hawthorn was just a small blip on the club's premiership campaign. The Dockers face Sydney on Friday night in the club's fourth preliminary final. The Panthers have confirmed that Nathan Cleary will have to be monitored ahead of the NRL preliminary final after picking up a foot injury. Cricket Tasmania has signed a controversial five-year partnership agreement with AI technology company Firmus. Those are today's top stories. This is AIR National News.
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1: Hi, I'm Kelly, a proud Kaurna, Noongar and Ngarrindjeri woman from South Australia, and a mum of four. 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
2: It's time to bring back the language with Joe Collard.
3: Today we will look at beard, upper mouth and nose. For beard, we say barken. Barken is spelled B-A-G-I-N-Y. Barken. Barken is your beard. The upper mouth, we say warrigal. 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Warrigal is spelled W-O-R-R-A-G-O-L. 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Warrigal is your upper mouth. For your nose, we say mwyl. Mwyl is your nose. 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Mwyl. Mwyl is your nose. And that was today's lesson.
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2: This is Air News Western Australia. I'm Mark Dransfield. The Shadow Fisheries Minister is calling for a review into the state's shark mitigation strategy. It comes after a surfer was attacked by a shark off Glenfield Beach in Geraldton's north yesterday morning, leaving him with serious leg injuries. He's in a serious but stable condition at Geraldton Regional Hospital. Kiralee Waugh, who's also the local member, says a review will help identify weaknesses in the strategy.
3: It is about understanding where the investment has gone. We know there's millions of dollars being invested into shark mitigation. Let's have a look at what has been effective and what more can be done.
2: A native title rights determination has been made in a key part of the West Australian goldfields. Kim Cartwright reports.
4: Traditional owners are celebrating the Jilkajerra claim, spanning pastoral leases, mining tenements and a nature reserve north of Laverton. Traditional owner Verna Voss telling the ABC she has mixed feelings as much has been lost during the eight-year-long legal process.
5: It's satisfaction that there's certainty of being the landowning people for the determined area, but the fact that there's so much heritage that's been lost over the period of time until we've reached this point, that causes a lot of trauma.
4: Kim Cartwright, Air News.
2: A formal inquiry has been launched into the city of Perth again at a cost to ratepayers of thousands of dollars. Bianca Carboni reports.
6: A monitor was appointed to evaluate City of Perth councillors and staff in January after working relationships broke down between them. The monitor observed several issues, including breaches of confidentiality. The local government inspector has now launched a formal inquiry. It's expected to take 3 months and cost ratepayers $120,000. It will make public recommendations, including whether councillors should be dismissed. It's not the city's first formal probe. The entire council was stood down 8 years ago after years of scandal and infighting. Lord Mayor Bruce Reynolds has welcomed the fresh inquiry, saying the city will emerge stronger. Bianca Carboni, Perth.
2: The City of Fremantle will hold a special meeting tonight following community backlash over the proposed axing of dozens of trees. The city halted its redevelopment plans for Hilton Park, including the removal of mature Norfolk pines, after receiving a petition with nearly 600 signatures. Any resolutions passed at tonight's meeting will be put forward for consideration at next week's ordinary council meeting. And more than 8,000 people have joined the ranks of the Australian Defence Force over the past financial year. The 16% increase has been driven by a surge

0: At next week's ordinary council meeting. And more than 8,000 people have joined the ranks of the Australian Defence Force over the past financial year. The 16% increase has been driven by a surge in recruits across the Army, Air Force and Navy. The ADF says the icing on the cake is that the number of people who've left the service is at its lowest level in about a decade. In air sport, Fremantle coach Justin Longmuir says they won't be taking the Swans lightly ahead of Friday's sold-out preliminary final. Sydney have lost captain Callum Mills to a serious knee injury and have five players out through suspension. Longmuir says it hasn't stopped their ability to play.
1: Playing like a really galvanised team, playing with great spirit, great physicality. Yeah, and to see them put 140 points on the flag favourites in the first final, it's yeah, pretty impressive effort. So we're going to have to go up there with a plan and be at the top of our game.
0: The Dockers could have some selection dilemma with Brennan Cox and Brandon Walker potentially available. And the football community is mourning the death of Ian Serge Miller. The 76-year-old was a WA Football Hall of Famer, having played almost 200 games in the Waffle and 80 games in the VFL. Former West Coast Eagle Bill Schofield says he was also the club's players services coordinator for decades.
2: I came to Western Australia, I didn't know one person from WA, and Serge was the man who picked me up from the airport. And, you know, I think that influence that he had on people and players has him at the top, is the top of the tree in terms of influence at the footy club.
0: This is Air News Western Australia.
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4: You are indeed. 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We acknowledge the Noongar Nation as the traditional custodians of the land and pay our respects to elders past, present and emerging. Today, I'm your host, Genevieve Stewart, here filling in for Jeff, and I'm happy to be here today and tomorrow. So it's going to be fun, and I'm looking forward to keeping you guys updated on what's going on. First of all, the weather's been great today. I don't know about you, but I've enjoyed a little bit of sunshine. Had a top of 26, and now it's starting to cool down. We're going to get a minimum of 16 overnight with a max of 30 tomorrow. So, sunshiny day with a slight chance of a thunderstorm in the afternoon. My goodness, I do enjoy a summer storm. I know we're not quite there to summer, but like it started 30 degree day and then a storm in the afternoon. Well, that feels pretty summer stormy, summer rain to me. It's one of my favourite songs, that one. So I think what I'm going to do is play you guys a little bit of Belinda Carlisle with Summer Rain here on 100.9 FM.

I couldn't help myself, guys. So tomorrow, sunny, maximum of 30, and some showers in the afternoon and early evening with a chance of a thunderstorm. That will be a little bit of fun. I don't know. That sounds like an interesting day to me. Thursday, max of 28 and mostly sunny. On Friday, it looks like we're going to cool down a little bit to 23 with showers increasing, a little bit of cloud cover. Saturday, showers easing, maximum of 20, and Sunday, max of 22 and cloudy. Then heading into next week, you're looking at a partly cloudy day, maximum of 22 on Monday, with Tuesday looking a little colder at 21 degrees with a shower or two. Ooh, I will make sure I keep you updated if there's any changes, but that looks like it's about it. I encountered a little bit of argy-bargy on the freeway myself as I was coming in to the station this afternoon. Of course, we've got the usual slowing down of everybody as they cross over the bridge towards the freeway north, and it's starting to get congested in a few other areas around town. I'll update you guys on all of that after a couple of songs, because I've got one of my favourite George Harrisons coming up. This was number one in 1971, and my hubby and his friends sing this song together when they're jamming with all of the harmonies and everything, and it's gorgeous, absolutely gorgeous. It just melts my heart every single time they do it. So this one is for my gorgeous husband and all his mates who hopefully are listening today. And then you guys are going to enjoy a little bit of Edward Pollard after that. So I will be back with you after a couple of songs here on 100.9 FM and Digital Noongar Radio, Borloo, Perth.

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yes. Kampurampa. Kurampa. I actually really enjoy that one. That was lovely. And you guys might not be enjoying what's going on the roads out there. And seeing as this is the afternoon drive, and I know a lot of you are out there picking up kids, heading home from work over the next couple of hours, I've got a couple of updates for you. Alrighty, there have been a couple of little incidents that have happened. On the Mitchell Freeway northbound at Hutton Street and Osborne Park, there is debris, trees on the road. All lanes are open, but there is congestion. Please be cautious on that one, guys. On Great Eastern Highway eastbound after Park Road, there has been a breakdown. The left lane is blocked and it's heavy congestion there right now. Please use caution in that area. Nobody needs to have a looky-loo. We all just need to get home safely, all right? There has also been a crash on Albany Highway southbound, Burslem Drive and Maddington Road. The lane closures are unknown at this point, but there is beginning to be congestion and there are delays expected. Please be careful on Albany Highway right now, you guys. Oof, I'm glad I missed that one. That's good. There you go. And of course, things are starting to heat up in the middle of the city. We've got heavy congestion on the bridge through Perth as well as around Coburn. It's starting to become congested there. And of course, because of what we've got going on around Osborne Park on the freeway, expect some congestion on the Mitchell as well at the moment. I'll keep you guys updated with all of that as we continue on with our afternoon. The weather's looking lovely. It's been a nice sunny day. It's starting to get a bit cloudy now, but tomorrow we've got a max of 30. Slight chance of showers in the afternoon. And the early evening could be a thunderstorm. So, interesting. That's fun. I don't mind that. A little bit of thunderbolts and lightning. After that, on Thursday, you've got a minimum of 19 and a max of 28. So we're going to have a nice warm night Wednesday night, max of 28 and mostly sunny. Thursday sounds like it's going to be the day. So if you want to get out and do anything, Thursday is going to be the day for it, I reckon. And then on Friday, you've got showers increasing with a max of 23, showers easing on Saturday with a max of 20, and then max of 22 and cloudy on Sunday. Fantastic. It should start to warm up a little after that again, and heading into next week we might be looking at some showers, so well, that's all right. The plants will be happy. That's my motto anyway. If you've got a song you want to listen to and don't want to just have to listen to everything that I want to play, you know what you can do? You can get involved.

involved because I've got the SMS line up and running and it is the afternoon drive and we take requests. So text me on 0476-797-601. I'm going to repeat that. That's 0476-797-601. Make sure you do so without texting and driving, guys. Appreciated. And I will play all of your songs. Just send them in. Requests, dedications, whatever you got going on, let me know and I will read it out. Well, it's a little bit of Paul Kelly for you with Before Too Long here on 100.9 FM and Digital Noongar Radio. 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
3: With our news headlines, I'm Michael Lynch. Australia is taking a multi-pronged approach to tackle fears that terror groups are using online games to radicalise young people. The Australian Defence Force has grown to its largest level since the War on Terror 25 years ago. Australian school principals believe a failure to attract high-quality teachers is hindering students' academic process. Indigenous Liberal Senator Jacinta Price has condemned One Nation leader Pauline Hanson for describing Aboriginal Australians on a podcast as the most primitive race on earth who've achieved very little. The number of confirmed bird flu cases in South Australia has now risen to 295. An attack on a major Saudi Arabian oil pipeline has triggered an immediate jump in global crude prices, with the cost rising to $108 a barrel overnight. In air sport, Fremantle star Caleb Sarong

0: is confident the qualifying final loss to Hawthorn was just a small blip on the club's premiership campaign. The Dockers face Sydney on Friday night in the club's fourth preliminary final. The Panthers have confirmed that Nathan Cleary will have to be monitored ahead of the NRL preliminary final after picking up a foot injury. Cricket Tasmania has signed a controversial five-year partnership agreement with AI technology company Firmus. Those are today's top stories. This is AIR National News.
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2: Yes, I'm Genevieve Stewart, Queen G, filling in for Jeff this afternoon and tomorrow afternoon, and I'm happy to be here, guys. It's a beautiful afternoon. Well, it's starting to get a little windy out there, but I've had a lovely day. The sun was shining this morning, and then I drove around, did the shopping, got all the bits and pieces done that I needed to do. But if you're driving around out there on the roads right now, you might want a little bit of an update. We're heading into the afternoon peak, so expect the traffic to start to build on the Mitchell Freeway northbound and the Mitchell Freeway southbound, as well as through the Perth entryway there as you come into the city. We are looking at a few roadworks throughout the Perth CBD today. So there's ongoing closures around Barrack Street and Murray Street, along with works affecting Zemplis Road in Northbridge and Trinity Ave in East Perth. Give yourself a little bit of extra time if you're travelling through the city this afternoon, guys. As the school run and the afternoon peak come together, allow a bit of extra time on our major arterials, as well as including Leach Highway, Tonkin Highway, Roe Highway, Albany Highway, and Wanneroo Road. We've still got a little bit of something going down there in Albany Highway. There is now known congestion on Albany Highway due to that crash southbound. So as you're heading south on Albany Highway, expect some delays, as well as the breakdown at Great Eastern Highway. But it looks like they've cleared those trees on the Mitchell, so that's fantastic. Hopefully that clears up a little bit the congestion that's been happening through there this afternoon. And tomorrow we're going to have some sunshiny weather, so I'm looking forward to that, and I'm feeling the weekend coming on. I know it's only Tuesday, but tomorrow afternoon we're going to be doing hump day together, you guys. I'm so looking forward to that. Well, I'm feeling it. It's Birds of Tokyo up next, followed by a little bit of Lindsay Buckingham. So Unbreakable by Birds of Tokyo, followed by Trouble, which was number one in 1982 by Lindsay Buckingham, here on 100.9 FM and digital Noongar Radio. Don't forget to send me in those requests, guys.

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couple of bangers right there. That was Bury Me Deep in Love by Kylie Minogue and Jimmy Little. And then we had Say It Isn't So by Hall and Oates. I enjoyed both of those songs. I hope you did too. For your afternoon drive, you're listening to 100.9 FM and Digital Noongar Radio. I'm your guest host this afternoon and tomorrow afternoon, driving you home here in beautiful Borloo, Perth. We had a bit of a sunshiny morning today. It has definitely gotten a little bit more cloudy this afternoon, and apparently we're in for a shower or two and maybe a thunderstorm tomorrow night, but a very warm day of 30 degrees. So that's going to be warmer than usual for all of us who aren't quite used to that hot weather yet. But Thursday should be nice, 28 degrees and sunny. That I am most definitely looking forward to. It's my daughter's school carnival, so I'll be there on Thursday cheering her on. Apparently she has a sack race. I did not know that sack races were now a part of school carnivals, but I'm here for it. And I will try not to laugh at the children. Because apparently that's not kosher. But here we go. If you've got a song that you want to hear, I'm right here and I am taking SMS requests. I'm yet to get one, but the SMS line is open and the number is 0476 797 601. SMS your requests this afternoon, guys. I'll play them for you. If you're driving home, pull over and do so, or try to use voice text, do something like that. Keep it safe. But I would love to hear from you, whoever's listening out there this afternoon in beautiful Borloo, Perth, or anywhere around Australia, as we are a digital radio station, so you could be tuned in all over the world, actually. Hey, I have had some listeners in recent times who have listened from overseas, and that is always wonderful. Here we go. I've got a bit of Tears for Fears for you. Number one in 1985, followed by Out the Door by Emma Donovan and the Pullbacks. Can you guess which Tears for Fears song it is, guys? Come on, come on. No guesses. All right. It's Shout. Here on Noongar Radio.

0: Oh, lovely. That was Holding You in My Arms by the Warrumpi Band. Ah, lovely. Well, the traffic is not so lovely, and I thought I would update you all. So, Kaya, afternoon if you're just tuning in and hitting the road. Here is your latest traffic update from Noongar Radio. We're moving into Tuesday afternoon peak, so expect everything to start to build across the freeway network. Heading north, allow extra time on the Mitchell Freeway out of the city, particularly as the traffic is building through the inner northern suburbs and towards Herdsman, Stirling and Karrinyup. Heading south, the Kwinana Freeway is also entering the busy part of the afternoon. Expect heavier traffic leaving the CBD and continuing south through South Perth, Como, Canning Bridge and towards Coburn. For our eastern suburbs, keep an eye on Great Eastern Highway, Tonkin Highway and Roe Highway, particularly as the school run now rolls over into our peak hour traffic. We've also got our confirmed closure on Zemplis Road between Newcastle Street and Aberdeen Street operating until 5 p.m. Through till Friday, so there are traffic management and detours in place. Allow a bit of extra time if you're travelling through the CB today. Take it easy, leave a decent gap for the car in front and give yourself a few extra minutes for the trip home today, guys, because there are also a couple of accidents. I've just had a little bit of an update that on Tonkin Highway southbound, entry to Roe Highway, there is a breakdown. The right lane is blocked. There's heavy congestion. So if you're heading towards that right now, here's your little warning. It's about to slow down for you. Albany Highway, we've still got that road crash on Albany Highway and there is congestion as well as a pothole on Canning Highway with a left-turning pocket is blocked on Canning Highway westbound at Northlake Road. So, again, exercise a bit of caution there. You don't want to bottom out. Alrighty, I've got a couple of cool tunes coming up. If you want to hear your favourite tunes, don't forget to text me. I'm sitting right here and I am ready to read out all of your afternoon requests here on the Afternoon Drive. If you text them in to 0476 797 601. That's right, we're old school here at Noongar Radio. You request it and we will play it. But until then, I got a bit of Yotha Yindi coming up next with Tribal Voice and Life in the Fast Lane by the Eagles. So stick around and drive safe, guys.
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0: Kaya, kaya nanonot, kaya nanonot. 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
2: 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I am returning home.
0: Nanya kala kulin. 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
2: I am returning home. 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
0: Nanya shopu kulin. 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

That's right, Life in the Fast Lane by the Eagles here on 100.9 FM. I don't know about you, but I like to live in the fast lane sometimes. But right now you might be in the slow lane if you're coming up on that breakdown on Tonkin Highway, because right now

0: there is heavy congestion on Tonkin Highway southbound, entry to Roe Highway in Forest Field. There is a breakdown. The right lane is blocked, guys. Heavy congestion. Please exercise extreme caution. We've still got that road crash on Albany Highway southbound at Burslem Drive in Maddington, with lane closures unknown at this time. Congestion is there, so expect delays on that one, as well as your normal traffic heading in and out of the city right now. It is slowing down as we head into peak hour, but it's not going to slow down here on 100.9 FM. That is correct, because you've got Queen G driving you home this afternoon and tomorrow afternoon, filling in for the one and only Jeff, who will be back next week. But until then, I've got some 80s tunes for you guys. A little bit of Everything She Does Is Magic. After that, a bit of Whitney Houston and Michael Jackson. So stick around, listen to a few tunes, and I'll be back after these here on 100.9 FM and Digital Noongar Radio on the Afternoon Drive.
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2: With our news headlines, I'm Michael Lynch. Australia is taking a multi-pronged approach to tackle fears that terror groups are using online games to radicalise young people. The Australian Defence Force has grown to its largest level since the War on Terror 25 years ago. Australian school principals believe a failure to attract high-quality teachers is hindering students' academic process. Indigenous Liberal Senator Jacinta Price has condemned One Nation leader Pauline Hanson for describing Aboriginal Australians on a podcast as the most primitive race on earth who've achieved very little. The number of confirmed bird flu cases in South Australia has now risen to 295. An attack on a major Saudi Arabian oil pipeline has triggered an immediate jump in global crude prices, with the cost rising to $108 a barrel overnight. In air sport, Fremantle star Caleb Sarong is confident the qualifying final loss to Hawthorn was just a small blip on the club's premiership campaign. The Dockers face Sydney on Friday night in the club's fourth preliminary final. The Panthers have confirmed that Nathan Cleary will have to be monitored ahead of the NRL preliminary final after picking up a foot injury. Cricket Tasmania has signed a controversial five-year partnership agreement with AI technology company Firmus. Those are today's top stories. This is AIR National News.
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4: You are indeed, and I'm Queen G, Genevieve Stewart, driving you home on this gorgeous Tuesday afternoon. But not great if you're on Tonkin Highway right now. Tonkin Highway southbound exit to Roe Highway eastbound. The left emergency lane is blocked with congestion due to a breakdown. And right next door on Tonkin Highway southbound entry to Roe Highway, we have a crash with the right lane blocked. So if you are dealing with that right now, expect heavy congestion and lots of delays in that area. Guys, thought I'd keep you updated as that has just come in, and it's not looking good either. Northbound on the Mitchell Freeway, it's very congested. Give yourself plenty of extra time. Southbound, of course, we've got the usual argy-bargy as it turns from three lanes into two, and it's slow all the way from Armidale Road. So give yourself extra time if you are headed south right now, because it's going to take you just that little bit longer today. Don't forget, we've got road closures in the CBD, as well as a pothole that is causing a bit of congestion on Canning Highway near Alfred Cove, at North Lake Road, in fact. I will keep you updated with all of those details. And just before the break, we heard a few songs from the 80s, a bit of Whitney Houston with I Wanna Dance With Somebody Who Loves Me, and followed by Michael Jackson's Billie Jean. I love that song. My mother, in fact, got me into Michael Jackson at a very young age. We used to take long, long car drives to and from the city. My grandmother had a little vineyard down in Margaret River, and we'd go spend the weekends down there. And then when I was about 10, 11 years old, Mum moved us down to the southwest to the Bridgetown area, and I was lucky enough to grow up in that gorgeous part of Western Australia. But because we lived in Bridgetown, we drove up and down to the city all the time. Many, many road trips. And Mum's favourite CDs to play, of course, were the ones that she'd collected during the 90s in Frio. And who was one of the biggest buskers of the time? John Butler, of course. So my mum has texted in. Hi, Mum. Thanks for listening. Could I listen to a bit of John Butler? Because it reminds me of those car trips with you kids in the 90s. Love, Mum. Michelle Den Hollander. Well, Michelle, Mum, nanny to my daughter, who she's looking after right now, so I can be with you all on the radio here this afternoon. Well, I'm glad you're listening, and I do in fact have a little bit of John Butler here for you with Zebra. So if you're listening out there and you were part of the 90s like I was in the beautiful Fremantle here in Borloo, well, Frio was a bit of a vibe, and John Butler could be found busking on the streets, and I could be found twirling in front of him.

Oh, that was Footprints and Just Another Day, a very good tune. And before that, of course, we had Zebra by the John Butler Trio, courtesy of my mother, for my mother. And the other one before that, with the Michael Jackson, was also for me mum. I chucked it on there because it's one of her favourites, Billie Jean, that one. So there you go, mum. A couple of songs for you. I hope you're enjoying listening this afternoon. I hope everyone else is enjoying listening this afternoon. I thought I should get on and update you all about what's going on, because I've had more alerts come through about what's going on with the traffic right now. And if you are doing the afternoon drive, then you're going to need to know this information. Right now, we've got a road crash on the Mitchell Freeway northbound exit to Charles Street. The left lane is blocked, causing heavy congestion right now. It looks like I'm going to be taking the long way home, doesn't it? And then a little further south, we're still dealing with that pothole, apparently causing some congestion, as the left turning pocket is currently blocked. We also have a breakdown tow away on Row Highway now. This one's new, just updated 5 minutes ago. It says the left emergency lane at the westbound exit to Nicholson Road in Thornley is blocked. There is heavy congestion building in the area. And we've also had an update on the Albany Highway. There's still congestion caused by the crash there. Now, I updated you a little earlier. We've got two things right side by side, a road crash, Tonkin Highway, southbound entry to Row Highway, where the right lane is blocked. And just beside that, we have a breakdown on Tonkin Highway, southbound, where the left emergency lane is now blocked. There is some congestion through there, but it looks like traffic is flowing okay right now. Don't take my word for it. Text me if you've seen something out there on the roads and you want to let everybody know what's going on. Otherwise, it's looking like we've got the usual traffic. So, it is time for another update. North

Bound is a busy run out of the city right now, particularly towards Stirling, Carinup, Joondalup, into the northern, like through the northern suburbs. So give yourself plenty of extra time heading north. Southbound, the Kwinana Freeway is also in the thick of the afternoon commute, with heavier traffic expected out of the CBD through South Perth and Como, past Canning Bridge and heading towards Coburn and the southern suburbs. As it heads from heads into two lanes going south, you know what it's like, guys. It always slows down there. So remember to be kind, be courteous, leave enough of a gap for people to merge, and we're all going to get where we're going to go. Through the east, watch for heavier traffic on Great Eastern Highway and Tonkin Highway, while Roe Highway, as I've just let you know about that little thing that's going on down there, we've got that crash on Roe Highway, so that is also a bit busy. Is it a crash or a breakdown? It's a breakdown. We've got a crash on Albany Highway with a breakdown on Roe Highway, so it's getting busy through there, guys. And of course, you've got the roadworks in Northbridge right now, running from the 14th till the 18th of September, where we have road closures and a few delays. You've got the road traffic controllers out there sorting out the situation, so hopefully that doesn't cause you too much of a panic in getting home in time this afternoon. But remember, we're all going to get to where we need to go. The afternoon school run is now merging into peak hour as everyone leaves work. So take it easy. You're going to get where you need to go. And have some nice dinner when you get there, maybe. If you're going out with someone, let me know what you're doing. I've had one text in so far from me mum. So, text in on 0476 797 601. That'd be deadly, and I can play all of your requests. But until then, I'm going to leave you with a little bit of Hoodoo Gurus with some good times, because that's what we're having here on Noongar Radio, followed by Jeffrey Whittaker with Leonora Sweetheart, which is actually one of my favourites that we play here quite regularly. So stick around, listen to some tunes, and I'll be back after these here on 100.9 FM and Digital Noongar Radio. 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

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How? 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

Leonora Sweetheart. I love that song. It's just got such a groove. I just sit here swaying back and forth, enjoying it. I was thinking about all the people that I love. Well, some of the people that I love have texted in. My daughter has requested a song. So because she has, I'm going to play it. I love you, Laura Jane, and this one's for you. A little bit of Take Me Home, Country Roads by John Denver. Yes, my 8-year-old loves country music. Here on 100.9 and Digital Noongar Radio.

0: That's right, dancing with myself. Well, you know, I like to dance all alone sometimes, like nobody's watching. Often nobody is watching. Sometimes I have to dance in front of everybody. In a couple of weeks, I'll actually be doing a burlesque competition on the 2nd of October. I am very much looking forward to that. So if you want to come out for a night of a little bit of glitz and glam and want to see some hot competition, well, come and check it out. Battle Burlesque on the 2nd of October. Look it up. Check it out. It should be a fun night and it's going to be very silly, very sexy, all of the good things. It's just going to be a good time. And I am going to be dancing on stage in a tutu. So, yeah. And the cheerleaders. Who doesn't love cheerleaders? I love cheerleaders. They are lots of fun. I've actually been a cheerleader at last year's competition, which was so much fun. I did not know we actually have like professional level cheer squads here in Perth, which is very cool. So out there, if you're listening and you love a little bit of cheer and you're a cheerleading gal or guy, well, big heads up, bigger ups to you guys, because that takes some skill. And it's definitely hot work, but it's so much fun. Keeps you fit. Dancing is the best. You might be on your way to a dance class right now. I'll be doing a dance class this evening. But until then, maybe you're dancing in the living room. Maybe you're just having a boogie along in the car. If you are and you're driving home, don't forget we've got a few bits and pieces going on out there. The Mitchell Freeway northbound exit to Charles Street, right in the heart of the city. The left lane is blocked. Heavy congestion. There has been a crash, so be careful on that one, guys. And then, of course, we've got those two little things going on Tonkin Highway. Tonkin Highway southbound exit to Roe Highway eastbound. The left emergency lane is blocked due to a breakdown. And right next door to that, of course, we've got a road crash. Tonkin Highway southbound entry to Roe Highway. The right lane is blocked there, guys. So it's probably very slow for you. I can see it's very slow right there through Tonkin Highway. Then we've got something a little further south on Roe Highway, a breakdown. Roe Highway westbound exit to Nicholson Road in Thornley. The left emergency lane is blocked and there's some heavy congestion building there, as well as a crash on Albany Highway. There's congestion there as well, guys. It's not as bad as the other ones, though. So just allow yourself some extra time and you'll get there. No worries. It's slow heading south out of the city all the way to Canning Highway. And then from Armadale Road south, it's looking quite congested. Give yourself some time if you're heading south and north. It's starting to clear up as you head out of the city, and it's not as bad as it was north now. So luckily, that's starting to clear up this afternoon. We've had a bit of interesting weather today. We had a top of 26 and then it got quite cloudy this afternoon, but we'll have a minimum of 16 overnight with a max of 30 tomorrow and mostly sunny. There's a slight chance of a shower in the afternoon and the chance of a thunderstorm in the early evening. So, well, if that happens, I don't mind. I like a little bit of thunder, lightning, a little bit of rain. My plants will be happy. So, you know, it's got that going for it. Thursday, that's going to be the best day, in my opinion. And I'm not going to be doing the drive with you on Thursday, but I will be here for late night love songs with the one and only Anthony Ward. And I'm looking forward to that. So you got me for another 45 minutes today, tomorrow from 3 till 6, driving you home again. And then Thursday, if you want to tune in from 7 till 10 p.m., we'll be playing all of your late night love song requests and dedications. Speaking of requests, if you got one, send it in. I would love to hear from you. I'm just going to make sure the SMS line is working, but I do believe it is. And if you've got a song that you would like me to play, text it to 04 7 6 7 9 7 6 0 1. I got my tongue all twisted up on that one for some reason. That's 04 7 6 7 9 7 6 0 1. Not a tongue twister, ladies and gentlemen. It's just the text line. So if you've got a request, old school guys, send it in. I'll play it. Send me your shout outs. Send me your requests. Until then, I've got a big Kate Sobrano, followed by Coloured Stone, here on 100.9 and digital Noongar Radio.
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Haha, there we go. A little bit of Coloured Stone. Love that one. That was great. Well, I've had a request come in from one of the listeners who was tuning in for the breakfast show, which I was filling in for Mark a couple of weeks ago, which was lots of fun. And it's good to see Mark back at the helm again. But I'm enjoying getting to do the drive with you guys today and tomorrow. So thanks so much for tuning in. I've got a message here from the one and only guy, King G, as he calls himself. He says, hello, Queen G. Could I please request Vanessa Amorosi's Absolutely, everybody. Absolutely, Guy, you can. King G, I've got this one for you right here, and I'm going to play it right now on 100.9 FM and Digital Noongar Radio. Keep the request coming, guys.

Yes, absolutely, everybody. I'm sending my love out to all of you. And I got another SMS. It's not a request, but it's just a shout out. It says the DJ is Boss Wicked. Wow. Thanks so much. You guys are wicked. It's wicked to be back on the desk and driving you home this afternoon. I've been keeping you updated with everything that's going on the roads, and it's still pretty busy out there, guys. We've still got a lot going on. There's a road crash on Mitchell Freeway. Be careful. Mitchell Freeway, northbound exit to Charles Street. The left lane is blocked. We've still got a lot of congestion heading south, but it is starting to clear as we head into 5:30. We head into the rest of the afternoon. I'm going to play a bit of Dolly Parton for you. Why not? Here on Noongar Radio. So here's 9 to 5 because it's over, guys, the 9 to 5. It's time to drive home.

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3: With our news headlines, I'm Michael Lynch. Australia is taking a multi-pronged approach to tackle fears that terror groups are using online games to radicalise young people. The Australian Defence Force has grown to its largest level since the War on Terror 25 years ago. Australian school principals believe a failure to attract high-quality teachers is hindering students' academic process. Indigenous Liberal Senator Jacinta Price has condemned One Nation leader Pauline Hanson for describing Aboriginal Australians on a podcast as the most primitive race on earth who've achieved very little. The number of confirmed bird flu cases in South Australia has now risen to 295. An attack on a major Saudi Arabian oil pipeline has triggered an immediate jump in global crude prices, with the cost rising to $108 a barrel overnight. In our sport, Fremantle star Caleb Sarong is confident the qualifying final loss to Hawthorn was just a small blip on the club's premiership campaign. The Dockers face Sydney on Friday night in the club's fourth preliminary final. The Panthers have confirmed that Nathan Cleary will have to be monitored ahead of the NRL preliminary final after picking up a foot injury. Cricket Tasmania has signed a controversial five-year partnership agreement with AI technology company Firmus. Those are today's top stories. This is AIR National News.
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5: 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I'm Genevieve Stewart, Queen G, here with you on your afternoon drive on this glorious Tuesday evening in beautiful Borloo, Perth.

Today has actually been quite a nice day. It was sunny, 26 degrees earlier. We had a bit of cloud cover in the afternoon, but the weather seems to have cleared up a bit this evening, and it looks to be quite a nice mild evening. You're looking at a minimum of 16 degrees overnight with a max of 30 tomorrow. Sunny in the morning with a slight chance of showers in the afternoon and early evening. There might be a chance of a thunderstorm. Thunderbolts of lightning, very, very frightening. No, it's not going to be scary. It's going to be fun. We love a good afternoon storm here in Perth. I'm sure the plants will be pleased. On Thursday, we'll have a minimum of 19, so it's not going to cool down much overnight between Wednesday and Thursday, with a max of 28 and mostly sunnies. Winds northeasterly 15 to 25 kilometres, turning northwesterly in the late morning. So that's going to be a lovely day if anyone wants to get out there and enjoy the sunshine. I would suggest Thursday will be the day to do it. On Friday, we've got showers increasing, minimum of 15 overnight and a max of 23. So it's going to start to cool down over the weekend. Saturday, minimum of 11, maximum of 20, cloudy with a high chance of morning showers. On Sunday, it's going to be cloudy, a slight shower or two perhaps, and a max of 22. And then warming up again Monday, 22 and partly cloudy, then maximum of 21 on Tuesday with a shower or two. It's not shaping up to be too bad of a week, and definitely Thursday is going to be a nice sunshiny day. So I'm trying to think. Oh, it's my daughter's school carnival, sports carnival. A sack race, apparently, is her number one race she's looking forward to. I'm not exactly sure when the sack race became a part of the school curriculum, but I'm here for it. It's going to be hilarious. Here's one of my favourite AC/DC songs for you guys. But if you've got a song that you want to request, a favourite of yours, send it in. 0476 797 601, because we will play it if you request it. Oh, we request it, you play it, is what I was about to say. And you know what? It goes the other way as well, because I'm going to request AC/DC right now with one of my favourite ones to perform with my husband. It's A Long Way to the Top. If you want a sausage roll,

0: Kaya, kaya na nanot, kaya na nanotet. 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
2: And we'll now look at colours. 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Then we'll look at jardak. Jardak is grey. Jardak. 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Jardak. Grey. We'll now look at the word for brown. Jittery. Jittery is spelled D-J-E-R-D-A-R-I. Jittery. Brown. Jittery. And the last colour for green, we say gamaji. Gamaji for green. Gamaji is spelled G-A-M-A-D-J-I. Gamaji for green.
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A little bit of Fantasy by Mariah Carey. That was a number one hit in 1995. I was 6 years old. It was a good time to be alive, the 90s. I was just lamenting the other day that it's different now. Childhood has changed. My mum used to kick us out the door on a Saturday morning. Well, we could have stayed home if we wanted to, but it would have been pretty boring. We didn't have screens to entertain us, and weekend television was definitely not geared towards children's viewing. So, generally, we'd leave. We would run out the front door, we would grab our bikes, we'd ride up and down the street, we'd make friends with everyone and enemies with some. Childhood was a wild time, I tell you what. My daughter is terrified to just wander down the street by herself now, so things have definitely changed, but we're teaching her to ride her bike around by herself. Hopefully one day she'll be able to ride to school and feel quite proud of herself with that one. I'm always proud of my little girl. But right now I'm having a look at the traffic updates, guys, and I've got a new one for you. There's a breakdown on Graham Farmer Freeway, eastbound exit to East Parade. The right turning pocket is blocked and there is congestion building. We've also got that crash on Mitchell Freeway, northbound exit to Charles Street. The left lane is still blocked with heavy congestion. Please exercise some caution there. It looks like one of the crash near Tonkin has been cleared, but there's still that breakdown on Tonkin Highway, southbound exit to Roe Highway, eastbound. The left emergency lane is still blocked, and there is a little bit of congestion, but not nearly as bad as it was, guys. Well done. Of course, we've still got that lane closure on Albany Highway in Maddington, and there is little bits of congestion, but nothing major. Now, looking at what's going on in the city, we are in the thick of it. Mitchell Freeway northbound is the one to allow extra time for right now as you head towards the northern suburbs. Expect the busiest conditions heading through Leaderville, Osborne Park and Stirling. On the Kwinana Freeway southbound, traffic is still heavy leaving the city up to

around Canning Bridge, and then it continues to get a little bit dicey as you're heading through Coburn, where it turns to two lanes. Ladies and gentlemen, you know what it's like. Everyone's merging. We go from three to two and it all slows down. So unfortunately, you're going to have to give yourself just that little bit of extra time. The eastern suburbs, Great Eastern Highway is quite busy. Tonkin Highway and Roe Highway as well. Across the southeast, Albany Highway, Armidale Road are looking to be quite busy right now. Wanneroo Road and Reed Highway are doing okay, but there is a little bit of an afternoon rush, so leave yourself a little extra time if you're heading through there. And don't forget about those roadworks and changed traffic conditions throughout the CBD, but they should have finished off by now. It's past five. Just watch out for those again tomorrow, as the road will be shut again. Ooh, stay deadly, guys, and drive safe out there. I don't want to see any more argy-bargy on the road. Well, that's probably your last update from me about what's going on out there right now, but I've got a couple of songs coming up for you guys. I just wanted to say thanks so much for tuning in. I hope you enjoy your evening. Hopefully the weather stays nice for all of us, and tomorrow I'm looking forward to seeing what we do. Are we going to have some thunders and lightning in the afternoon? Am I going to be here looking at the weather going, ooh, how exciting? We'll find out. Tune in, stick around, you'll find out. Until then, here's a little bit of my favourite, Bryan Adams. I don't know about you, but I've got a soft spot for this guy. His voice, stun. So much fun. I love this song. I stole it from my husband. I now sing it. He's not allowed to. And then after that, I'm going to tell you now because I probably won't be back, but I'm going to play the number one Beach Boys hit from December 1988 to February 1989. If you don't know what it is, then you are asleep. It's Kokomo by the Beach Boys. I'm going to play that one for my husband as a big shout out, and I love you. And I love all of you. So tune in again tomorrow from 3 till 6 p.m. and I'll be driving you home again for your afternoon drive here on 100.9 and Digital Noongar Radio. I'm Queen G, Genevieve Stewart, and I've been filling in for the fabulous Jeff, who will be back next week. But until then, you get me tomorrow, and then Anthony Thursday and Friday. And if you want, tune in Thursday night for late night love songs, because we'd love to hear from you. And that's all from me, guys. I'll talk to you tomorrow. Stay safe. Enjoy your evening. You're listening to 100.9 FM and Digital Noongar Radio here in beautiful Borloo, Perth.

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3: I'm Mark Dransfield. The federal government maintains its AI laws won't hinder data centre investment in Australia. Nelson Scott reports.
4: Under proposed laws, big tech will have to pay Australian creatives if they use their work to train AI models. New data centres are also being forced to generate renewable energy to power their facilities. But OpenAI has issued the government with an ultimatum to either relax copyright restrictions or lose out on domestic AI investment. Deputy Prime Minister Richard Marles is confident Australia can power the data centre boom while backing local artists.
5: I think that's overstating, actually, the comments that have been made.
4: The opposition's Tim Wilson says the government must ensure it gets the balance right.
6: What we want is AI to work for Australia and to get investment into Australia.
4: Leading AI company Anthropic also claims Australia's copyright laws are a barrier for investment. Nelson Scott, Canberra.
3: One Nation leader Pauline Hanson has apologised to the Prime Minister over remarks she made about his late mother, saying she didn't intend to cause offence. Appearing on a podcast, Senator Hanson criticised Anthony Albanese's mum for her decades living in public housing. The comments were condemned by the government and the opposition. A native title rights determination has been made in a key part of the West Australian goldfields. Kim Cartwright reports.
7: Traditional owners are celebrating the Jilkajerra claim spanning pastoral leases, mining tenements and a nature reserve north of Laverton. Traditional owner Verna Voss telling the ABC she has mixed feelings as much has been lost during the 8-year-long legal process.
8: It's satisfaction that there's certainty of being the landowning people for the determined area, but the fact that there's so much heritage that's been lost over the period of time until we've reached this point, that causes a lot of trauma.
7: Kim Cartwright, Air News.
3: Two teenagers have been charged for allegedly breaking into Perth Zoo and harming a crocodile. Police say the 16 and 17-year-old boys cut the locks off the crocodile enclosure on Sunday night and struck the animal with a metal pole. The pair's been charged with criminal damage, trespass and animal cruelty. The ex-girlfriend of a man accused of killing Perth brothers Jake and Callum Robinson and their American friend has testified he was a hitman with a target list. She's told a Mexican court the accused man boasted about shooting the Australian surfers after ambushing them at a remote beach to steal their vehicle. Three Mexican men are on trial over their deaths, facing charges of aggravated homicide. The National Farmers Federation claims some farmers are being squeezed by Woolworths despite rising production costs. President Hamish McIntyre says they're being forced by the supermarket giant to lower their prices.
9: It is happening, and, you know, our cost of production is through the roof due to energy costs, obviously labour costs, and now fertiliser and fuel costs are in some cases up to double what they should be. So we just cannot afford in many situations to take cuts at the moment. It's just the timing is not right. It's a very low blow.
3: Finally, to the Australian share market, the All Ords has closed down 74 points at 88.49. One Australian dollar is buying 71.1 US cents. This is Air National News. Essendon has started its list cull under new coach Mark McVeigh, with five players told they won't be offered contracts for next season. Alex Riddell reports.
10: Matt Guelfi among those. He played 124 games across nine seasons and finished third in the Crichton Medal in 2022. Jade Gresham, Elijah Sardis, Saad El-Houli and Liam McMahon have also been delisted. Gresham kicked 19 goals from 22 games in his best year as a Bomber in 2024, while El-Houli averaged 24 disposals across his six senior games in 2026. Sardis averaged 24 disposals across six senior games this year, while McMahon didn't play a senior AFL game this season, but kicked 36 goals in the VFL. Alex Riddell, Melbourne.
3: Kangaroos coach Kevin Walters says the selection process for the upcoming Pacific Championships is underway. The Rugby League World Cup is facing new eligibility protocols, meaning a cohort of players now qualify for the squad. Walters has told Seven there are a few names on the whiteboard.
11: Got 40 names up there actually, but slowly but surely those names will be eliminated to a squad of 23 players, which will be announced after the grand final. So of course, injuries, suspensions, all these things play their role in the selection of the team.
3: And the Wallaroos have arrived in France ahead of their Women's 15 Global Series clash on Sunday morning. Australian Independent Radio News.
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1: With our news headlines, I'm Michael Lynch. Australia is taking a multi-pronged approach to tackle fears that terror groups are using online games to radicalise young people. The Australian Defence Force has grown to its largest level since the War on Terror 25 years ago. Australian school principals believe a failure to attract high-quality teachers is hindering students' academic process. Indigenous Liberal Senator Jacinta Price has condemned One Nation leader Pauline Hanson for describing Aboriginal Australians on a podcast as the most primitive race on earth who've achieved very little. The number of confirmed bird flu cases in South Australia has now risen to 295. An attack on a major Saudi Arabian oil pipeline has triggered an immediate jump in global crude prices, with the cost rising to $108 a barrel overnight. In air sport, Fremantle star Caleb Sarong is confident the qualifying final loss to Hawthorn was just a small blip on the club's premiership campaign. The Dockers face Sydney on Friday night in the club's fourth preliminary final. The Panthers have confirmed that Nathan Cleary will have to be monitored ahead of the NRL preliminary final after picking up a foot injury. Cricket Tasmania has signed a controversial five-year partnership agreement with AI technology company Firmus. Those are today's top stories. This is AIR National News.
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3: Kaya, kaya nana not, kaya nana not that. Nige buja, nala buja, nige buja windi. Nicha nalang jer, nicha nalang wangi. Tunjo yo, ni ngan wangi.
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5: Today we will look at calf muscle, ribs and skin. For calf muscle, we say woolage. Woolage. Woolage is spelled W-O-L-I-D-J. Woolage. Woolage is your calf muscle. Your ribs is your narin. Narin is your ribs. Narin is spelled N-G-A-R-I-N-Y. Narin is your ribs. For your skin, we say yarlin. Yarlin is your

0: skin, Yarlin, is spelt Y-A-R-R-L-I-N-Y. Yarlin. And that was today's lesson.
1: 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There's a

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1: And me, Natasha Short. Knowledge at Time speaks to the issues of economics, politics and education, health, well-being, culture, land and sea, and development.
0: As well as Kimberley characters, sometimes lighthearted and other times diving deep into the issues affecting folks across the Kimberley and beyond.
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2: Welcome to another amazing talk on Knowledge of Time. I'm Mitch Torres and joining me is my co-host Natasha Short. And on this episode we're talking to Jub Clerk. And I have to say that correctly because if you knew her all your life, she used to be a clerk. She's now Jub Claire Clark. Nyulnyul Yaru, Indigenous Australian actor, playwright and filmmaker, mother, cousin, auntie, you know, she wears all of these hats and she wears them equally across the board, an amazing woman. And we're going to be talking to her about her journey in the film industry, the storytelling industry. So let's jump right into it. Hi, Jub.
3: Hi, Jub.
4: Hi, sister. Hi, Natasha.
3: Thanks for joining us.
4: Oh, what a joy. Finally, I've even got my special
3: Knowledge of Time.
2: Your Knowledge Cup. Nice. That's the Mawinjum one.
4: It's the Mawinjum one.
2: Oh, see? They've got these beautiful, you can't see it, people, but if you go to the Mawinjum website, they've got some, as you know, amazing art, but they've got these pannikins that you should buy for yourself one day when you're traveling through or... get it online.
3: Yeah, I was at the Mawinjum Arts Centre just a few weeks ago. I was blown away. And if you're anywhere near Derby, you must go and see the Mawinjum Arts Centre. It is absolutely incredible.
4: Yeah.
2: It is.
4: And the bird's eye view of it is a wonder now. It's amazing.
2: Yeah, beautiful place. Put that on your bucket list, travellers, if you're listening to this episode. Drop into all of the Aboriginal Arts Centres, in fact, across the Kimberley. Each has its own story, its own imprint, very diverse and very distinct, hey?
4: Yeah. Stunning. My favourite art galleries, the three, you know, the Wurundjeri and Kununurra, the Warman one there in Warman and the Mawinjum one. And, of course, Nuggala Dandu here in Broome.
2: And Munkajen Fitzroy.
4: Yes, yes, sister, that's right.
2: So one of the things, listeners, you may know of Jub Clark from her works in the film industry, theatre industry, but she's an avid art collector, and whenever she goes anywhere, I'm telling the world this story, it's really funny, Natasha, because she's got a house that is like, you know, you can't even swing the cat around in it. Okay. It's that small, but she's got more art than I know from anybody. She will buy a piece of art wherever she
3: every
2: goes.
3: Every space is taken up, eh?
4: Yeah, my first paying job, actually, my first big paying job in theatre, we were on tour and I was like, I walked into an art gallery. Funnily enough, I think it was somewhere in New South Wales in a little tiny remote town. And I walked into the art gallery on my day off, the Countryman one, Aboriginal Art Gallery. And I spent the day there looking at all the artwork. And I didn't buy anything because I had to see if I'd dream about it or yearn for it. And when I knew the painting that I wanted, I went back the next

0: And I walked into the art gallery on my day off, the Countryman one, the Aboriginal art gallery. And I spent the day there looking at all the artwork, and I didn't buy anything because I had to see if I'd dream about it or yearn for it. And when I knew the painting that I wanted, I went back the next weekend and bought it. And that was my first, and that was like 30 years ago. So every job I've ever done, any time I've ever had any amount of pocket money, mind you, I made sure I bought art, and I'd talk to the artist and I'd hear about the story. So I can remember all of my artwork on the wall and packed away because I can't got nowhere to put them.
1: That's a good way of saying it, Gab. It's like you yearned for something. You didn't make an impulsive buy. You thought, is this going to speak to me? Do I still think about it 2 days later? Well, maybe it's meant to be yours then.
0: Yeah, and especially because it's stories from countrymen, you know, and they're old stories. You don't know which one's going to talk to you later on and say, you can share this story in your home, you know, for a time. You can borrow it for a little bit. So.
2: Yeah, because it is a thing that with your type of work, you have access. You've flown to many different locations around Australia, in fact, overseas as well, that you get to see a lot more than many of us, right? And so it's a blessing that you're able to connect locally with that many, you know, people and places and country. Mm. So good on you. But let's jump into this world that you absolutely thrive in, Jub. You know, it goes without saying, so proud of what you've achieved, watching you grow. And we recently, not long ago, did an interview with Mark Coldsmith. And it was the same thing, watching you grow and become the storyteller, you know, that was always hidden inside of you. Was it something you knew immediately, or did it creep up on you? How did you nurture that storytelling essence of your being?
0: Well, I think it was something I must have always known, you know. Like, I think back to when I was a little kid under the mango tree, listening to Mum and Uncle Daniel and Uncle David play the guitar, you know, till sun up, sunrise, just hurting the strings are snapping everywhere from all the joy and love from being together as a family and singing and telling stories and camping and yarns on at the fire, you know, how we, most of us grew up. And I just, storytelling was just there intrinsically. And then I think I remember in year four or year five, I wrote a play, a little tiny play about Nimunbura. And I made all my schoolmates, my class.
2: Explain what Nimunbura is for our listeners.
0: A flying fox, bat. And I think it's because we found a little dead one under the mango tree in the schoolyard. And so I wrote a play about it. I can't tell you what the play was about, but I made all of my classmates be a different character. And I, well, how old are you in year four?
1: 10 or 9 or something.
0: 10 or something. Yeah.
2: Nine.
0: I don't know how to write a play, but I bloody wrote one. And that was, I think, I just loved it so much. And I love watching my classmates, love reading their lines. And must have been because the Catholic Church, you know, all the Jesus things, plays we had to do. So yes. I already had that idea. I was Joseph in a technicolored coat. I think I was the coat.
2: I think you still got that coat in your wardrobe, don't you?
0: Well, I think, hey, look here. It's my thing here I've got for using for my...
2: Listeners, you can't see it, but she's holding up this beautiful tapestry kind of tablecloth thingy. It's beautiful, yeah.
0: And, yeah, so that, and then I think, and then slowly as I got older, Mum getting, of course, and you and Sister Ali and everybody, Auntie Vanessa, Uncle Bamba, Uncle Jimmy, everybody with Brand New Day. It just was, and I got the amazing honour to tour with Mum for those 4 years and sing backstage, you know, because Uncle Stephen Pickerick, everyone's huffing and puffing on stage. We need another voice in the back. And so just growing up with surrounded by storytellers and people, you know, and watching our mob tell stories in a different medium that wasn't song and dance and paintings from traditional way. It was different, you know, so... It was song and dance in a new way, new era. It was too deadly.
2: So you're talking mainly here about the theatre time, yeah?
0: Yes, the theatre time, yes. My origin story is

0: theatre.
1: Yeah. So going from that, you know, you've got these big shoulders to stand on and bounce yes. off. What an opportunity that you had, and especially immersing yourself around that great crew and talent of Brand New Day. You then take that and you go and do some theatre work in Perth, or do you go and do actor training?
0: I went to the Aboriginal Theatre Training Program, which was started from watching the amount of countrymen that auditioned for Brand New Day, like hundreds.
2: Wow.
0: And so Black Swan Theatre, who Duncan Ord was running at the time with Andrew Ross, went, there needs to be a school. And so a school was created that Michael Leslie run, and I went there for a little while with a whole lot of mob that you'll still see in the industry, actually. And we were sent to, we were actually rounded up in a bloody van and said, we're going to audition for these, we're going to do these monologues that we were practicing. And I found out, we all found out as we stepped out of the bus that it was actually auditioning for Whopper and NIDA. and I got into Whopper. Kicking and screaming, mind you, because I was like, I didn't want to leave the comfort and the safety blanket of the Aboriginal Theatre Training Program, because, you know, we all cooked in the kitchen, we all stayed together in the housing that they had, the student housing, and then all of a sudden, bang, I'm out in the big world of this elite theatre school, and I'd never been around so many non-Indigenous people for starters. And the only ones that was in there was me and Irma Woods.
1: Yeah, right.
0: And then we were there for, you know, that's my sister from another mister, that woman. Basically just spending those three really intense years at Whopper, just really shaping and moulding my mind into how to really dissect words, scripts, basically, performance, learning about Shakespeare and Ibsen and Chekhov and Beckett, everybody, and performing them all. Like, there was no, you were never put in a basket of this is what you have to do and you have to perform. Everybody was performing everything, every character. I think what the shift that we'll start to see is that, especially in film, you know, because we help write the policy, is that the key creatives and First Nations stories have to be First Nations people, and the funding doesn't happen without that happening. And when that got implemented about 11, 12 years ago now, things started to change. People couldn't appropriate our stories without having us there in the room to appreciate our stories while we were in control of them. Because of that change, we are now seeing a push in how many First Nations writers there actually are, and more key creatives, you know, pushing them into the, not everyone can be a writer or wants to be a writer, so, and not everyone wants to be a director, you know. But I always go into the schools, you know, and talk to the kids about the industry, because everyone, I don't know if everyone feels like it's something that's unobtainable, but literally it's so easy to get into, because we you know, it's, creatives are so welcoming, and it's like, who wants to come play? And I always say to the kids, you know, I said, who wants to be in the film industry? Crickets, maybe one kid, you know, who might be confusing filmmaking with influencing. And I'd go, well, who rides a dirt bike in this room? And hands would shoot up, and I said, well, do you want to come and be a stuntie? Come and learn to be a stuntie and travel around the world and get paid to do your stunts on your motorbike that you go flying around the bush on. And you hear the little tick, tick, tick in the heads. Or I'm like, who wants to do hair and makeup and go and do, you know, a hairdresser? Hand would fly up, and I go, well, my friend just did Thor. You know, you want to go traveling around and move around with your work. Who wants to be a carpenter? Come and build sets for us. Who's a sparky? Come and bloody do lighting and electrics for us. You know, every single thing you can think about in the industry is out there in the general public. You can transfer those skills to us, you know, and you can make your life a little bit more nomadic. And that's a catch, though. It's very nomadic.
1: In fact, it's so hard to find you sometimes because

0: you know, you could be any part of the world, and we have to make appointments just to talk to our cousin. That's how hard it is, you know. But let's jump back. Your debut as a feature film director, writer. Let's talk about Sweet As.
1: Oh, yes. Sweet As, you know, that took me like 10 years from original concept, you know, 8 to 10 years from original concept to get up on the opening night on the screen. It came from a really amazing workshop. I actually did an initiative through theatre, funnily enough, with Galari and Playwright Australia. I worked with the beautiful Stevie Rogers on a completely different project, my first play, actually, The Fever and the Fret, which was a title from An Ode to a Nightingale that I'd learnt at Whopper, funnily enough. Everything comes back around, you know. And one of the greatest things he taught me was write what you know. When you are first starting out and you want to learn how to write, write what you know. You'll make it so much more harder if you struggle to tell somebody else's story or some other fantastical thing. Just starting off, just write what you know, because you'll be amazed at how actually interested people are in some of the things you want to say. And so I wrote The Fever and the Fret, which was about my grandfather suffering with dementia and what the mines did to displace all the mob in the Pilbara. And from that amazing experience and just realising how cathartic it was to tell a story, and I was like, I hope someone sees it, but, man, this was medicine for me, you know. And so when it came around to writing Sweet As, one of my best friends, my ride or die, Liz Carney, who's also my producer, we were like, we need to work on a feature together. We need to create something together. And I'd done a couple of short films with her too, actually. And she goes, remember that yarn you told me about, that photo safari you went on as a 14-year-old for National Geographic? And I'm like, yeah. And she goes, that's an amazing story. And I'm like, it is, isn't it? Let's do that. And it wasn't until I started researching the bloody trip is that's when I found out it was for at-risk kids. And that was another epiphany moment in my life going, that's the sneakiness of at-risk. You don't actually know you're in it when it's happening to even know you're at risk. And the beautiful thing about that trip, they didn't tell us that was, it was for. They told us it was for photos for National Geographic. So we went in there with no kind of thing of, oh, there's a performative survey at the end. Maybe the carers did that, but we were just kids taking photos. I did remember looking around at the group of us going, how come I'm on this trip with this mob? Naughty kids. And I realised later on it was, you know, my granny just being diagnosed with cancer, and mum was on tour with Brand New Day, and my sister had headed off to Adelaide, and so I was alone all of a sudden. But it went from all of us, everybody, everyone staying in there, uncles and everything, and to just me and granny and granddad. And my grades went from A to B's to D's and F's really, really quickly. And my teachers went, she's at risk, you know. So what that idea of what at risk is, so it was really beautiful of them to see that. And so I wrote about that bloody that journey. And but I had to, the original script was set in the 80s when we went on the thing, and I just realized it wasn't going to resonate with the kids of today that it probably needed to. So I swapped it up, and of course in the 80s no mobile phones, and so I just, one of the rules of the trip was you couldn't have a mobile phone, so that took away that. And it's a device that's used to make the protagonist way too lazy, I think, anyway. And so it was really hard to write it, because I had to make, when you get a story, it's always best to not base it on, otherwise you're going to end up writing a documentary. If you inspired by, it gives you that creative license to push the status quo of your protagonist, to make things a little bit more serious, a little bit more dangerous for them. And so, of course, in doing that, I had to make, the 80s drug wasn't ganja and gari. You know, all of a sudden it's nyabi, it's a bit harder, a bit heavier, a bit more dangerous. Things are a little bit more out of control. And I had to do that, and it was so hard. I pushed back on that so hard, because I'm like, that's not how it was, but in this world and what our kids are dealing with, this is what

0: what I'm going to have to show. And so maneuvering around some of the stuff, because, you know, Mum was this amazing gypsy fairy, you know, she was at one stage with, what's that hippie group, Mitch, that she ran off with? The Metamagas, you know?
1: Oh, yes.
0: When she was, you know, she was a full 60s love child that, and parties were galore, you know, they were party.
1: And this is a lady who had a photo of her and Bob Marley standing together, you know. She was such a music fanatic and Jub obviously is saying that she grew up in that and being introduced to creative people.
0: And I had to make that character much more volatile to make the story travel, you know. Mm. And so that was hard, and it was really funny having to, when the film was premiered and I showed it in Headland and Broom and that, going, you know, this is a version of a 2000s Mum, not Mum.
1: Yeah.
0: the story has to be universal. And I tell you, we toured it around the world, and I got to go to Germany and France and Canada and Hawaii, everywhere. And then I went to other places, Busan and Switzerland, Italy, Spain, everywhere. It literally went around the globe. But all the places that I got to go and present it at all the film festivals, I had every single race of person coming up to me, mothers and student teenagers, going, "You told my story." Mm. It literally went, "This is what I'm going through. This is what's happened to me. This is," but it was all different parts of the film. Some of it was the drug fueled parts. Some of it was the rebelling against family. Some of it was predators, you know, what predators being in their lives. And I think because of that, we were the first Australian feature film to win the NetPack Award in Toronto. That's Toronto International Film Festival. I won a Crystal Bear in Berlin, you know, it won so many awards because for some reason it just resonated with so many different people for so many different reasons. I was really lucky. I'd like to see more growth always in our storytelling, you know. I think our history stories always have to be told. Everyone goes, "Oh, not another stolen generation story," or "not another da-da-da." But you ask, because they're still not teaching it properly in our education systems, we have next generations that always have to be told the truth. And so those stories will always have a platform, but we also have new stories. We have new ways that people want to tell those stories. And I think growing without not pushing too hard back against what our kids want, because that's what our generation older did to us maybe, and we push back, and it's about accepting change that is not, you know, not, I always say, and if you're not hurting somebody, if you're not hurting them in a capacity that is truly detrimental to their health and well-being, you should, everyone should just mind their own bloody business and just let people live, you know. Stop putting your expectations onto everybody, you know, unless they're doing terrible, terrible things to humanity and to people. Just mind your business, you know. I think a lot of people don't mind their business. Everyone wants to change everybody and shape everything and instead of just letting people live, we're such a short life. I think people forget about that, you know. But I do love the thing, I can't remember where I heard it, but it's like, "Oh, you know, you only live once." I'm like, "No, you only die once, but you live every day." You know, just go and live, people.
1: Mm. So can you talk in any measure on the Mystery Road experience and what might be coming up? Can you say that there's another one in the pipeline, or, you know, and
0: depends,
1: you know,
0: on what Mark Cole Smith said.
1: Oh, he didn't say much. But he did say he did pay homage to the writers.
0: Yes, pay homage to your writers, people. I mean, of course, I got to shoot. I've been a part of Bunya for a very long time, actually. They helped me. Besides you, my sister Mitchell, like, we

0: just got to make this very clear. You paved the way for me. Like you, you were my big sister that I looked up to and continue to look up to in every capacity, every day of like just watching you move through the world going, what is my sister doing? What is my big sister doing? Always looking so fabulous while you're doing it, mind you.
1: Thank you.
0: But, you know, and you're like, I'm making films. Oh, my God, what is this world? And, as you know, you can't be it if you can't see it. And you were definitely, I can see it, you know. Mm. And but from there, you know, and coming out of when more of our stories started being told and especially set up this way, I got to be on so many productions with Banya, you know, with Mad Bastard, Satellite Boy, Mystery Road, and just cutting my teeth in that world, in the feature film world, and learning and watching and observing and then becoming an attachment on the first Mystery Road in Kununurra with Sister Rach Perkins. And she was so – I remember the first day on set – I mean, sorry, in pre-production – and there was a big head of department meeting where all the heads of the art department, all the heads of hair and makeup, costume, everybody, cinematographer, and we're all in a massive big table in the production office, and Rachel was the first to speak about us, you know, the journey starting, da-da-da. And then she literally turned to me and said, what do you think, Jub? And I was an attachment. And I fumbled some bullshit response because I literally did not expect that to happen. And I could just see this little beat of her going, I don't know what you said just then, but I thought that was the end of it for me. She said something else and then she turned and she goes, so what do you think, Jub? And I was ready. And then that set the precedent for my entire experience on this massive TV series, my first big TV series, where it was, and what do you think, Jub? You know, getting more and more responsibilities in that production to help me learn what everybody and everything is going on. And so then to go and shoot Mystery Road in Pemberton in not last year, the year before, with my brother Wayne Blair was incredible. Like it was like, it felt like a full circle moment of being an attachment on this TV series all these years ago to directing the goddamn thing. And I'd just come off Total Control with Blackfella Films, Darren nice. Dale, and Deadly Sister Deb Mailman, and Rachel Griffiths on that incredible political drama again, you know, with Wayne Blair, me and him directing 3 episodes each, and then me directing him because he was the Prime Minister. To then me and him coming together on He and I. My mother would scream if I said me and him or me and you and whatever. He and I directed 3 episodes each, and it was just, you know, easy. And then with directing my brother Mark, and it's great as a director too, having that older cousin next step as well.
1: There you go.
2: You know what, Jub? We're out of time. Do you know that?
0: Oh, we're out of knowledge of time, and I'm almost.
2: We're out of knowledge of time. We're having a great chat. We wanted to go on and on and on.
0: Oh man, we could go on for hours.
2: We sure could. We need to get together another women's camp.
0: Yes.
2: Wonderful. Well, Jub, thank you so much for joining us today, taking time out of your busy schedule. It's been fantastic to hear a little bit of your story. And
0: thanks for having me.
2: Continue the wonderful work.
1: All right then, sister, have a wonderful day, and whatever you're working on, may it be blessed.
2: Yeah.
0: Thank you so much. Have a beautiful, blessed day, my darlings.
2: Yes.
1: All right.
2: Thanks, Jo. Wally Lou, see you later. Galio. Bye.
1: Bye.

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1: Kaya, kaya nyan not. Kaya nyan not that. 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Nip.
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1: Today we will look at hand, finger and wrist. For hand, we say ma. Ma is your hand. Ma is spelled M-A-R-R. For finger, we say ma beer. Ma beer. So it's M-A-R-R, then it's B-I-R-R. Ma beer. For finger, for wrist, we say quarlin. Quarlin, we spell G-W-O-L-I-N-Y. Quarlin is your wrist. And that was today's lesson.
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3: 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Korbu is spelled G-O-O-L-Y-B-O-L. Korbu. Korbu is your belly. Your belly button is your bil, your bil. Your bill is spelled B-I-L-Y, bill. The nipple, we say bibi. Bibi is spelled B-I-B-I, bibi, for your nipple. And that was today's lesson.
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0: Kaya, kaya na nanot, kaya na nanot. 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
1: It's time to bring back the language with Joe Collard.
2: We're now going to learn some sentences. She is my mother. Bal nanya nank. Bal nanya nank. She is my mother. He is my father. Bal nanya mam. Bal nanya mam. He is my father. She is my sister. Bal nanya chuk. Bal nanya chuk. She is my sister. He is my brother. Bal nanya ngun. Bal nanya ngun. He is my brother. And that was today's lesson.
1: This has been brought to you by Bruttia in partnership with Noongar Radio.

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In Psalms 122, it says, I was glad when they said unto me, let us go into the house of the Lord. When I stepped into a church and asked Jesus Christ to come into my life, it was just like somebody turned a tap on the inside of me. All the beer, all the wine, and all the methylated spirits just washed out of me. And I felt like a brand new person. I walked out of that church so happy that I wanted to hug everyone that was around me and tell everyone around me that this Jesus Christ is real. He's real, he's real, he's real. And I felt like a brand new man. And when I got saved, I went down to my own town, Bunbury, told my old cobber about Jesus. He got saved and he brought about 24 other people into the church. And you know, it's the grace of God that can see somebody's testimony, because a testimony is powerful to another person. And I thank God that he saved me, he redeemed me, and he washed me clean from my sins. And now I'm seeking the kingdom of God and all his righteousness. And everything that the kingdom of God can give me, I will take. And you know, if you fellows out there, like, you know, if you're running on drugs and alcohol, you know, and methylated spirits and whatever you're running on, I believe that Jesus can set you free from that. And if you want to say a little prayer and ask Jesus Christ to come into your life, I can lead you through a sinner's prayer right now. You just say, dear Jesus, forgive me for the sins of my past. I believe in my heart that God raised Jesus from the dead. I confess with my mouth this day that Jesus is Lord of my life. All things have passed away. Behold, all things become you. I thank you, Jesus, for coming into my life today. And I will follow you all the days of my life. When you said a prayer like that, the angels in heaven rejoicing for you, they're having a party for you in heaven. Because there's hope in the love of Jesus. There's peace in the love of Jesus. And he redeemed you through his blood. And thank God that you're saved. Listen, God bless you. This is Ralphie Winmar, Noongar Radio, Jeff Michael. We all love you, and God bless you. Amen.

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0: Ago, the Bob Tower was poisonous, but when the Bob Tower was asleep, the snake stole the poison. That's why snakes are poisonous. The echidna and the turtle was best friends. Then the turtle ate the echidna's baby, and she threw rocks at the turtles, and the turtle threw spears at the echidna. That's why the turtle has a hard shell, and the echidna has spikes. Thank you.
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0: Mudit Yoga. You are a cruel, deadly Mudit Yoga, and I'm madang for you. But I'm just a Winyan Yunga man. I'm gonna try and get off this Jabber and Ganja and be a cruel, deadly Mudit Yunga man. You are indeed a truly deadly, solid Mudit Yoga, and I'm chirping something wicked for you. But I'm just a Winyan Yunga man. I'm gonna get off this Jabber and Ganja and show you what a Mudit man I can be and give you all the love that I can. But Kurndang Chu, I'm shamed.
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This is a moment in Aboriginal history. Lawyer George Fletcher Moore, the first Advocate General of the colony, wrote about a Swan Valley leader known as Yagan and tried to interpret a conversation. I regret that I could not understand him, but I conjured from the tone and manner that the purport was this. You came to our country. You have driven us from our haunts and disturbed us in our occupations. As we walked in our own country, we are fired upon by white men. Why should the white men treat us so? This has been a moment in Aboriginal history.

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0: is a moment in Aboriginal history. I'm afraid my wife will commit suicide if my boy is not back soon, for she is good for nothing. Only cry day and night. I have as much love for my dear wife and children as you have for yours. So if you have any feelings at all, please send the boy back as quick as you can. It did not take long for him to go, but it takes a long time for him to come back. The father pleading with the Aborigines Department in WA for the return of his son, 1903. This has been a moment in Aboriginal history.
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3: Air News headlines, I'm Lee Harrison. Making news today, the Australian Chamber of Commerce is blaming the federal government's TAFE-only approach for a fall in the number of Australians starting a trade. The number of people taking on trades fell by 850 in the 12 months to March. It's the fourth consecutive annual decline. Indigenous Liberal Senator Jacinta Price says One Nation leader Pauline Hanson is not beyond reproach. Senator Hanson's apologised after claiming Indigenous Australians are the most primitive on earth. Senator Price says they show willful ignorance. A man's been charged after a three-year-old girl was killed in a crash in Sydney's west. Police have been told the child was struck by a car while it was entering a driveway at Auburn. The girl was taken to hospital but died as a result of her injuries. And women's fashion brand Q and its sister label Veronica Main are on the brink of collapse. FTI Consulting says the brands will continue to trade while the business is assessed by receivers. In air sport, Brisbane defender Noah Answorth is racing the clock to be fit for Saturday's preliminary final against Hawthorn at the MCG. And the Dolphins expect the date for their home preliminary final to be confirmed later today. They'll host the winner of the knockout semi-final between the Sharks and Roosters. These stories and more today. This is Air News.
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3: Good morning, I'm Lee Harrison. The Australian Chamber of Commerce is blaming the federal government's TAFE-only approach for a fall in the number of Australians starting a trade. The number of people taking on trades fell by 850 in the 12 months to March. It's the fourth consecutive annual decline. Chamber of Commerce Chief Executive Andrew McKellar says more investment in private sector training is needed.
4: One of the biggest issues has been the focus on TAFE-only support. Now, that's government-based training, when the majority of training is through the private sector.
3: The Defence Minister is confident the UK will hold up its end of the AUKUS deal. There are reports Andy Burnham won't order any new nuclear-powered submarines until 2028. Richard Marles has told the ABC everything is tracking as expected.
5: There's a high degree of trust and transparency between us, and in terms of meeting those key milestones in respect of the design and soon to be construction of the SSN AUKUS submarines, that's all on track.
3: An AI expert claims more regulations won't slow the pace of development. Artificial intelligence developers are calling for greater oversight, warning the technology could soon pose an existential risk. US President Donald Trump claims more regulation risks giving China a competitive advantage. UNSW's Dr. Sue Kay says China's AI is advancing rapidly despite heavy oversight.
6: The Chinese models are catching up to the US frontier models, and yet in China, AI models are regulated. So they are tested before they are put out for public release.
3: A man's been charged after a three-year-old girl was killed in a crash in Sydney's west. Police have been told the child was struck by a car while it was entering a driveway at Auburn. The girl was taken to hospital but died as a result of her injuries. The 27-year-old driver has been charged with negligent driving, occasioning death. And two teenagers charged with breaking into Perth Zoo and injuring a crocodile have faced court. Jamie Smith reports.
7: It's alleged the boys aged 16 and 17 entered the zoo on Sunday night through unknown means before cutting the locks to the crocodile enclosure. It's claimed one of the boys shone his torch at a saltwater crocodile which lunged at them. They allegedly continued to agitate the animal before hitting its head with a metal pole, inflicting minor injuries. They've been charged with criminal damage, trespassing and animal cruelty. One was granted bail, the other's been remanded in custody. Custody pending a home detention report. Jamie Smith, Perth.
3: And women's fashion brand Q and its sister label Veronica Main are on the brink of collapse. FTI Consulting says the brands will continue to trade while the business is assessed by receivers. This is Air National News. Rugby league first up, and the Dolphins expect the date for their home preliminary final to be confirmed later today. The Finns will host the winner of Saturday night's knockout semi-final between the Sharks and Roosters. Chief Executive Terry Reader says reaching the top four is a credit to a season of hard work.
8: We've won our last 16 out of 18 games, and we've equaled our club record with 8 consecutive wins by beating the Warriors over there in New Zealand. So from that point of view, to be in the top four and challenging for a premiership, it was always the goal.
3: Brisbane defender Noah Answorth is racing the clock to be fit for Saturday's preliminary final against Hawthorn at the MCG. Answorth, who's recovering from an ankle injury, kept Hawks small forward Nick Watson goalless when the two sides last met. Brisbane star Charlie Cameron says Answorth will need to get through training this week.
9: Noz is a quality player and played in some quality small forwards throughout the years and take a lot of confidence if he's playing this weekend.
3: Australia's defeated Zimbabwe by 59 runs in the cricket one dayer. And the New Zealand pro has secured a permanent place on the World Surf League's championship tour schedule. Australian Independent Radio News.
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13: 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Nija boja, nala boja, nija boja wendi. Nija nalang dir, nija nalang wangi. Donjo yo, ni ngan wangi.
14: It's time to bring back the language with Joe Collard.
15: Today we will look at forehead, head, and hair. So for forehead, we say yimang. Yimang is spelled Y-I-M-O-O-N-G, yimang. Yimang is forehead. The next word is head. For head, we say kart. Kart. Kart is spelled G-A-A-D, kart. The next word is hair. For hair, we say jawin, jawin. Jawin is spelled D-J-O-W-I-N-Y. Jawin is for the hair. And that was today's lesson.
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4: Hello, I'm Adam Evans with the NIRS News. A land rights bill opposed by the New South Wales Aboriginal Land Council is back in State Parliament. The Land Council says the Crown Land Management Amendment Bill is a fundamental threat to Aboriginal land rights. It says the Minns government has made some of the changes it requested, but it hasn't resolved other concerns. The Land Council says the real problem is the state government's failure to determine land claims. There are around 44,000 unresolved land claims in the state. Victorians could soon be stopped and searched for knives anywhere in public by police. Premier Ben Carroll has vowed to introduce Jack's Law by early 2027 if Labor wins a fourth term in November. The Queensland-modelled laws would let police use handheld metal detectors to scan people without a warrant. They were designed following the fatal stabbing of teenager Jack Beasley on the Gold Coast in 2019. More than 1,400 weapons have reportedly been seized since the laws began. Australian writers, musicians and artists could see their work used to train AI models without ever being paid under a leaked government proposal. Documents seen by the ABC reveal the federal government's exploring copyright reforms that would let AI companies train with online content as long as they strike deals with enough rights holders, even if individual creators don't see a cent. One option would let companies pay into a central fund instead of dealing with creators directly as long as other conditions are met. It comes as OpenAI's vice president says Australia's copyright laws are stopping the company from building a training centre here. A horror comedy has been the big winner at the 2026 Emmy Awards. Widow's Bay walked away with lead actor, supporting actress and best comedy series at yesterday's awards in LA.
5: Thank you, Apple, for letting us take this crazy creative swing. They truly just let us do this weird show, and we can't thank you enough. So thank you so much, and thank you to the Academy, and we'd also like to thank the evil entity on the island that trusted us with its story. Okay, serve the punch now. Thank you so much.
4: That's the show's creator, Katie Dipole, there during her acceptance speech. Dipold also picked up an Emmy for Outstanding Writing for a comedy series for the show. We'll have more coming up next.
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4: To sport, and 88 Indigenous netballers from across the country have descended on Melbourne for the First Nations tournament, which starts today. Aboriginal and Torres Strait Islander players under 23 from every state and territory will be vying for a place in the finals on Sunday. Netball Australia's First Nations General Manager and Gamilaroi woman, Alison Tucker-Munro, says it's a big event for young players.
8: Yeah, I think what makes this tournament really special is that for some it's the first time that they're playing in a high-performance environment, representing their respective state and territory. But what's also really great about the tournament is they're doing it with other First Nations sisters around them to show them the way.
4: Now for a look at the capital city weather around the country. A possible shower on Maganja and Brisbane with a top of 25. 17 and partly cloudy on Gadigal Country, Sydney, while it's 13 and partly cloudy on Ngunnawal Gambri Country, Canberra. 13 and cloudy in Nam, Melbourne, and partly cloudy in Nipaluna, Hobart with a max of 14. A top of 17 and partly cloudy in Tundanya, Adelaide. A possible shower and 29 degrees in Boorloo, Perth, and sunny in Garamilla, Darwin with a top of 35. If you have any stories that you'd like to share with us, you can send us an email to news@nirs.org.au.
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minutes past 6 o'clock now on Long Island Radio. Wednesday, September the 16th. Happy hump day, everybody. Let's take a look at the weather, shall we? It's about 15 and a half degrees out there at the moment. It's going to get to 29 degrees today here in Boolu. Early partly cloudy, though. Medium chance of showers, most likely during this afternoon and evening. Chance of a thunderstorm as well. Winds will be east to nor'easterly, 20 to 30 kilometres per hour, becoming light in the late afternoon, then becoming east to nor'easterly, 15 to 20 kilometres per hour in the evening. The fire danger will be moderate. The UV will be high and we'll get a minimum of 19 degrees tonight. And then back up to 28 degrees and sunny for Thursday. 23 and showers increasing for Friday. 19 and showers easing for Saturday. 22 partly cloudy for Sunday. 24 and sunny for Monday. And 21 and a shower or two for Tuesday. Then we get the SMS line. Plenty of room for yours there at the moment. 0476797601. AstroDave coming up in about 20 minutes. Here's Clint Bracknell. Break loose.

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1: Yeah, it's about 15 minutes past 6 o'clock and I've got Tom from Main Race Traffic Online. Morning, Tom. What's happening out there?
2: Morning, Mark. We have a nice morning. No incidents, so I'll tell you about our freeways. Southbound is slow at Burns Beach Road and Work Road and Reed Highway merges. Northbound is busy at Mortimer Road to Rowley Road. The Grand Farmer Freeway has no delays and the Northbridge Tunnel is moving well in both directions. A few metro hotspots as well. Paterson Road northbound at Mandra Road in Kwinana Beach and Rockingham Road northbound at Anchortail Road at Naval Base. Drive safely, and that's the latest from Main Road.
1: Thank you, Tom. Okay, you guys, let's have a look at the SMS line. There's plenty of room for viewers there. Oh, and while I think of it, if you have a question for Astro Dave, now's the time, because he'll be coming up very shortly. Here's Electric States. Run.

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1: Oh, she certainly is. It's about 20 minutes past 6 o'clock now on Noongar Radio. Wednesday, September the 16th, and I've got Astro Dave on the other end of the line on hump day again. Morning, Dave. Welcome back to Noongar Radio.
2: It's almost the end of the year, Mark.
1: It is.
2: Good to be back with you.
1: Halfway through September already. It seems to be going quicker every year for me.
2: I don't know where it's all going. So much happening out there in space, though, you know.
1: Oh. Well, go right ahead. What's the thing that's been getting to your attention this week?
2: Well, I think the thing that's got me the most is this... Oh, there's so many stories there. One of these is the amount of weaponry that they're putting into space at the moment, which is a real concern there.
1: Well, I thought it was interesting that the US has finally come out and admitted that they actually put weapons in space, when anyone who's in the know knows they've been doing it since the 60s.
2: Yeah, it's no secret. I mean, the Russian anti-satellite capabilities now have been increased.
1: Yeah.
2: But look, they're both saying, you know, if you hit us, we'll hit you back with something a bit bigger. Well, who was it who said he doesn't know how World War III will start, but World War IV starts, you know, with sticks and stones.
1: Six,
2: I think that was after the fight before he died.
1: Yeah, exactly.
2: I'm concerned the amount of stuff that's up there at the moment and the capability we've got. We can kill each other 10 times over, maybe even 100 times over. And it's really getting bad, you know, damaging. And I'm seeing it more and more with this new camera that I've got, because when you do time exposures of the night sky, you've got all of these little crisscross lines that come across it that ruin what you're doing. And everyone else is saying the same thing. No wonder the major observatories around the world just give up and say, we can't do astronomy.

0: anymore. It'll go to the moon.
1: Yeah. Yeah, I can understand it, because I've been seeing some of the contaminated photographs coming out of some of the different observatories around the world, because I've been looking, and I'm just pretty much disgusted by what I'm seeing. Is they've ruined the night sky.
0: Well, Mark, getting back to what we talked about there, we started there, a nuclear explosion in space has been tested on a computer there. One blast could triple thousands of satellites, put them out of action. Can you imagine if you wanted to ruin your enemy or fight your enemy or just pull his legs out from under him? You don't have to do this on the ground anymore. The next war is going to be fought in space. We all see that. We all know that. You've only got to knock out your adversary's communication system. You can't do anything. You can't communicate with each other. Your military forces are going to be all over the place. You won't be able to launch your missiles. So it's a really disturbing time we're living in, and I wish to God that, these superpowers, Mark, would wake up to themselves and just learn to live together. We could accomplish so much.
1: Yes. Well, we could. Amazingly.
0: It's fire in the sky, isn't it?
1: Yeah, amazingly enough, most of the world can see that, except for the people in charge. It's kind of weird. Okay. There's some... I sent a report the other day, a paper, on the moon being formed in about 5 hours. Dave, have you seen that paper?
0: What was that again?
1: Have you seen that paper on the moon being born in just 5 hours?
0: No, I'm sorry, Mark, it's pretty scratchy, mate. I didn't hear that.
1: Oh, that's no good. I'll try one more time. Did you hear about the paper coming out about the moon formation being only accomplished in 5 hours?
0: I got you now. That's an interesting little story, that one. I got that featured on my website there. The moon may have been born in just 5 hours. So that's what you're saying, isn't it? Very quick sort of job,
1: Very. I don't get it. I looked at the paper and I still don't get how they can have all that geological kind of form. I don't know what you call it. You don't call it geological, because it's geos to do with Earth. But some sort of... The way they're talking about it forming is like something you'd probably see in a kitchen sink.
0: Yeah, I think this has been misinterpreted. When I look at the question, when they say it's been born in just 5 hours, that's quite possible, because there was an interaction between something out there that hit the Earth and tore a big chunk out of it, and that became the moon. Well, that could have happened in a very short time. That's probably what they're getting at. The time for the moon to form is not going to be 4 or 5 hours. It's a bit silly, that. It's going to take a long time for that to happen and gradually get to the state where it is at the moment. So I think that story there should have had a little bit better sort of a headline to it than say the moon had been born in just 5 hours. It was created in 5 hours, but it wasn't born and raised and matured in that time. Called Tia, T-H-T-I-A.
1: And I looked at the paper and I thought, okay, the physics makes sense, but it doesn't. The timeline didn't make sense at all. I thought that was very
0: strange.
1: Well,
0: these are computer simulations, and they take the temperature, they take the strength of the object itself into account. And the hotter, weaker Tia itself could have been torn apart more violently, allowing the material to assemble the way it did. It's not a stopwatch. The five-hour result is a model only. It's not proof that the moon definitely formed that quickly. But it gives us a new explanation on how lunar formation happened there and why the moon is where it is. And by the way, your listeners got to remember that had the moon not come along, we wouldn't be here, because the Earth was spinning in a way that life couldn't exist here. It was spinning very quickly. One day on planet Earth is only 5 hours long before the moon came along, and it was wobbling on its axis. That's called precession. Badly. You can't have seasons, and you can't have mild temperatures like we've got now with that. And so the moon came along, not only stabilised our axis to the 23.5 degrees we've got now, but it also straightened and slowed the rotation down from 5 hours or so down to the 24 we've got. Was that accident? Was that by accident or design, do you reckon?
1: Yeah, it seems like a universal accident to me. Anything that's going to happen in the universe will definitely happen, because there's plenty of time, Dave. Unlimited time for things to happen.
0: Time doesn't exist out there. It's something we invented to stop two things happening at the same time.
1: Yeah. Oh, Dave, the star I've been waiting for to explode hasn't exploded yet. Betelgeuse, the one up there in Orion.
0: I've been waiting for it.

0: exploding every night for us.
1: But there has been another one explode. Let's talk about that one. Like, somewhere in the constellation of Pegasus, a star has died. How are we being able to envision this right now? Like, this is like 40 light years away, or 40 million light years away. Like, this is crazy distances. And this happened, this star exploding happened well before humanity even arrived on planet Earth.
0: Well, that's crazy when you think about that. 45 million light years away. Hey, hang on, let me say that again. Just wait till I tap my head a bit. 45 million. What we're seeing is what happened 45 million light years away. It was found by the Atlas Survey only a few weeks ago. And it's, what we're looking at is the explosion of an object that happened way before we came along, before any life existed on this planet here. And we call it a Type 1A supernova. This is the most dangerous object in the universe. It's a thermonuclear explosion multiplied a million times over. Can you see it with the naked eye? No. Its magnitude's only about 15. But big telescopes can pick it up, and that's what we've done. All of a sudden, they were looking at the night sky, and there's a flash of light happened. Well, that means that there's a supernova. That means somebody's solar system has just gone west. And these sort of things must happen all the time. But what an amazing thing that we can do that, Mark, that we can look back at something that happened 45 million years ago. It gives you some idea on how big the universe is.
1: Some idea. We'll talk about that again when we come back after the news. Dave, we're going to the news now.
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6: This is AIR News Western Australia, I'm Lee Harrison. A teenager's been granted bail and a second teen remains in custody after fronting court, charged with breaking into Perth Zoo and harming a crocodile. Jamie Smith reports.
7: It's alleged the boys aged 16 and 17 entered the zoo on Sunday night through unknown means before cutting the locks to the crocodile enclosure. It's claimed one of the boys shone his torch at a saltwater crocodile which lunged at them. They allegedly continued to agitate the animal before hitting its head with a metal pole, inflicting minor injuries. They've been charged with criminal damage, trespassing and animal cruelty. One was granted bail, the other's been remanded in custody pending a home detention report. Jamie Smith, Perth.
6: A supply chain expert is backing the state government's moves towards returning the rail freight system to public ownership. The 5,500-kilometre network was privatised in 2000. The state government says that's hindered investment and economic growth in the regions. Elizabeth Jackson from Curtin University says that while the current private leaseholders have to keep shareholder profit in mind, state ownership would prioritise service to the regions and broader economic viability.
8: We need to look at the economic prosperity of it, which is not necessarily making lots of coin, but it's servicing the needs of the state, which is where governments always come in.
6: A new dedicated healthcare service for veterans has opened in Claremont. Outpost

0: provides coordinated care through service-aware GPs and nurses, mental health, pain management and specialist healthcare services. Chief Commercial Officer at Total Veteran Healthcare, Joel Tunstall, says it'll make the health system more accessible for veterans.
1: Veterans are used to accessing healthcare through the military, so their health literacy is quite low when they discharge, and things like understanding how Medicare or your DVA eligibility works, simple terms like bulk billing, these are all new to veterans. And so when they enter into the healthcare system, it can be challenging.
0: To Sport Now, Fremantle star Andy Brayshaw says there's belief at the club they can go all the way and win their first flag, starting with Sydney in Friday night's preliminary final. He's told Fox Footy the loss to the Hawks gave them a timely reality check.
2: It sort of kicked us into gear. I feel like now we're starting to play our best footy again. And what you saw on the weekend from us against Geelong was... yeah, exciting, really strong, and we're loving the idea of the challenge going over to Sydney and playing for it all, so we're really excited.
0: And Matt Renshaw has fired a 94-ball 109 as Australia secured a 59-run win in the first of their one-day internationals against Zimbabwe. Nathan Ellis starred with the ball, taking 5 for 31. This is Air News Western Australia.
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5: Yes, it certainly is. It's about 27 minutes to 7 o'clock now on Noongar Radio. Wednesday, September the 16th, it's hump day again. I've got Astro Dave still on the other end of the line. Dave?
6: Yeah, back with you, Marco.
5: Dave, we were talking about explosions happening 45 million years ago and we're watching them now. I thought it was good timing, us building a telescope that quickly. There's a lot of other stuff going on out there. There's been a couple of spaceship launches. The next Starship launch is practically on the pad, ready to go. That'll be going in a few days. Dave, this thing is going so fast, I'm finding it very difficult to keep up with what's going on. And I heard the other day that NASA is putting urgent orders or something for new spacesuits. They've got these smaller, more wearable spacesuits that they want to fast-track for getting people up there on the moon. Dave, these spacesuits, they're like little portable spaceships on their own.
6: This is a good step.
5: This is a big step forward. Yeah, it's huge.
6: The old bulky one's no good anymore. I mean, that was like the old diving suits we used to see in the old days where they went down with weighted suits and a big heavy helmet, little line going up to the oxygen tank, you know. But now we've got streamlined sort of thing. In fact, Elon Musk with that, he's come along with that design. Chinese have gone the same way. So we're looking at streamlined suits now, and that's better, because it's more flexible for the astronaut to be able to do the work they do. They found it out quite easily and simply on the moon when we went there, up until Apollo 17. And they all said the same thing, that it was hard for them to move around. Mobility was difficult because you only had a certain amount of flexibility in the arm joints and in the legs. And they were older, so you kept falling over. But now everything's all different. And I think we've got a brand new outlook, a brand new company called launch capability called SpaceX. You got other people behind it, private companies coming in with him. It's only a short time before we head to the moon again, looking for a landing on the moon with the Artemis program. Mars is harder. It's a harder thing to do. And somebody said to me the other day, why are we going back to the moon? We've already done that. Well, we have, but we haven't. We're going back there for a different reason. We're going to put an outpost there. We're going to put a city there. And that's going to be a halfway station between here and Mars and then the outer planets from there on. So we're looking at progress in space, or progression from where we are on planet Earth to the outside void. And it's like when you look back, 1915, 1920, before Qantas opened up their charters there in Queensland. We're looking at the advent of, like the advent of the aeroplane and the aeroplane industry, how that developed from there on. We're looking at the same thing here with the space program.
5: Dave, is going ahead in leaps and bounds, but still not fast enough for some people. There's a thing at the moment, we've been talking about it before, AI, the world's leading company managers in the AI industry have come out saying to governments that they want some guide rails. The US government's president has said it doesn't need any guide rails except my intelligence. There are things going on out there, Dave, that are moving faster than this space program, and most people are unaware of what's going on. Really, seriously unaware. Not aware that this new tool, this AI thing, has made things so much faster. Dave, sometimes the words just fail me. I'm thinking to myself, okay, all these space industries and everything, they're all tied up technologically and networked with all of these other companies. Is the space program going to go faster now that we've got this new tool called AI?
6: I get very annoyed with people who knock AI. There's two ways you can look at it, good or bad. It's the same as having a gun, you know, or anything like that. So it's the way you treat it and what you use it for. Look, certainly people are going to use it for the wrong purpose, and that's been done in so many areas. But let's not knock AI. AI is a very good tool to have. And I'll tell you now, I know quite a few publishers around this region where I live who put magazines and newspapers out. And guess who writes the stories? Yeah, AI. It's not a bad thing. It's not the devil. But it's certainly valuable for the space program. It can do computations and work things out for us better than any human brain could. So that's my point of view on it. AI is an integral part and will be a continuing part of the space program. There's a top, well, we're looking at it now. When you look at Elon Musk, all those people in those capsules there, and the ones where Katy Perry went up for a bit of a joyride, nobody has to do anything. It's all done by AI. It's all automated, and it works perfectly. We've got cars now that drive themselves. Admittedly, there's a few that run into a few things they shouldn't do, but that'll be fixed. But I think AI is a good tool to use, and certainly the space program, Mark, should grab it with open arms, which they are doing bit by bit.
5: Well, I think actually the uses of AI so far are pretty... How do I put this? The way that they've been using this technology has increased their pace of development in the space program. Like, we've had over 180 flights this year. It's not even all the way through the year yet.
6: Yeah, it's perfect. I mean, when you talk about AI, let's move forward. You know, future flights, let's look at maybe the 22nd century, even maybe before then. I can see a time coming when we're going to be moving away from this solar system, and we're going to be moving much more quickly. If we've got the capabilities in 20, 30, 50 odd years or so of being able to travel at part of the speed of light even, you're going to have to know not only where you are, but when you are, because time changes with speed. So you're going to have this type of capability. Everything's going to be automated in the future. You don't have to think for yourself anymore. And to me, that's not a bad thing.
5: Oh, yeah.
6: If it's used the right way.
5: Yeah. Dave, look, we've done it again. It's 20 minutes to 7 and I've got to go and do the traffic report, so I'll have to talk to you again next week.
6: Will do, Mark.
5: Thank you very much for being on Noongar Radio with us this morning, Dave. We really appreciate your time. Okay, you guys, back to music time. Here's Queen, Under Pressure.

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1: It's about 16 minutes to 7 o'clock and I've got Carl from Mainland Traffic on line. Morning, Carl, what's happening out there?
2: Good morning, Mark. There's a breakdown on Mitchell Freeway heading northbound at Hayes Street in Perth. Left emergency lane is blocked but not causing any congestion, but please drive with caution. Looking at the freeways, Mitchell southbound is slow at Whitford Avenue to Warwick Road and Pollard Street. Quinana northbound is busy at Mortimer Road to Rowley Road and South Street to Mount Hatter Bridge. Moving all both directions on Palmer Freeway and North Bridge Tunnel. Drive safely and at the latest main roads.
1: There you go. Okay, you guys, let's have a look at the SMS. Oh, we've got some. If you wish to participate, 0476797601. This one says, good morning, Mark. We have arrived at Destination Wednesday once again. Gonna get like a stone by Audio Slave. Stay deadly, Rizzo. Rizzo, you stay deadly as well. I'll find that one for you. What else have I got here while I'm looking for that? This one says, morning, Mark, can I please hear Rock in the Free World by Neil Young. Have a great day, Blake. I hope you have a great day as well. I hope everybody is out there having a great day. There we go, Audio Slave, like a stone.

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2: Yes, it's about 5 minutes to 7 o'clock. 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
3: Hello, I'm Adam Evans with the NIRS News. A contentious land rights bill is back in New South Wales Parliament, but the government has not addressed all the concerns raised by the New South Wales Aboriginal Land Council. The Land Council says it's appalled that the Crown Land Management Amendment Bill is in Parliament in its current state, as it's a fundamental threat to Aboriginal land rights. It says the real problem in New South Wales is the government's failure to determine land claims. There are about 44,000 unresolved Aboriginal land claims in the state. Experts warn similar laws have not proven to reduce crime as Victoria moves to introduce its own knife detection powers. Premier Ben Carroll vowed to bring in Jack's Law by early 2027, letting police scan anyone in public with handheld metal detectors without a warrant. Reviews of Queensland's version of the law found that it may detect more weapons, but it flagged a real risk of racial profiling. Victoria's current system, which lets police declare search zones for up to 6 months, was recently ruled invalid by the federal court. Independent Senator David Pocock has grilled the government in Parliament after leaked documents revealed unannounced plans to let AI companies train on Australians' work without paying every creator. Government Minister Don Farrell said he'd need to consult the Attorney General, but insisted that the government would not water down copyright protections. The leaked proposal would let creators opt out of having their work used, but anyone who doesn't could have their content used by AI training without compensation. It comes as OpenAI says current copyright settings are stopping it from investing in a training centre in Australia. Perth Zoo says it's deeply disappointed after two teenage boys allegedly broke in and attacked a crocodile with a metal pole. The zoo says the saltwater crocodile suffered only minor injuries and is recovering well. A spokesperson says the incident put both the animal's welfare and the intruder's safety at serious risk. WA Police Minister Rhys Whitby says the pair are lucky they weren't seriously hurt or worse. The boys, aged 16 and 17, have been charged with animal cruelty, trespass and criminal damage. One of the first items visitors will see at a new Melbourne exhibition is deeply personal, a handmade vest gifted by the late Archie Roach. Curator Sandra Bruce says the pioneering Indigenous singer-songwriter left some of his vests to the collection himself, calling them very precious to him. It's one of 50 items chosen for Encore, marking 50 years of the Australian Performing Arts Collection, alongside pieces like Kylie Minogue's Gold Hot Pants and Peter Allen's famous maracas. Miss Bruce says the exhibition aims to bring beloved memories back to life for visitors. It opens on Wednesday at Melbourne's Arts Centre, running until May next year. To sport, and Indigenous netballers will be vying for a grand final win and a place in the National Black Swans team at the annual First Nations competition. The First Nations tournament starts in Melbourne today. 88 Aboriginal and Torres Strait Islanders aged 23 and under will represent every state and territory. Netball Australia's First Nations General Manager and Gamilaroi woman Alison Tucker Munro says it's a significant age group for the sport.
4: Yeah, look, I think it's really important to make sure that we provide a pipeline of talented First Nations kids coming into the system at that 23 and under age. I think, you know, a lot of the states and territories have local competitions for those sort of junior athletes, and then it's about those kids who are interested in taking that next step, who's going to take that next step, making sure we put in place the frameworks, enable them and support them to do that.
3: Now for a look at the capital city weather around the country. A possible shower on Maganja, Brisbane with a top of 25. 17 and partly cloudy on Gadigal Country, Sydney, while it's 13 and partly cloudy on Ngunnawal Gambri Country, Canberra. 13 and cloudy in Nam, Melbourne, and partly cloudy in Nipaluna, Hobart with a max of 14. A top of 17 and partly cloudy in Tundanya, Adelaide. A possible shower and 29 degrees in Boorloo, Perth, and sunny in Garamilla, Darwin with a top of 35. If you have any stories that you'd like to share with us, you can send us an email to news@nirs.org.au. That's news@nirs.org.au.
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It's about 4.5 minutes past 7 o'clock now on Noongar Radio. Wednesday, September the 16th. Happy hump day, everybody. Let's take a look at the weather, shall we? It's about 16 degrees out there right now. It's going to get all the way up to 29 degrees today here in Boorloo. It'll be partly cloudy. A medium chance of showers in the afternoon and evening. Chance of a thunderstorm as well. Winds will be easterly to begin with, 20 to 30 kilometres per hour. And then tending nor-easterly later in the morning and decreasing to 15 to 20 kilometres per hour in the early afternoon. Fire danger moderate, UV high and a minimum of 20 degrees tonight. And then back up to 29 degrees and sunny for Thursday. 25, showers increasing for Friday. 20 degrees and showers easing for Saturday. 21 and cloudy for Sunday. 23 and sunny for Monday. And 22 and possible showers for Tuesday. Let me look at the SMS line. Plenty of room for yours there. 0476 797 601. 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
1: It's about 14 minutes past 7 o'clock and I've got Tom from Main Roads Traffic online. Morning, Tom. What's happening out there?
2: Morning, Mark. It's starting to pick up a little bit. We have a burst water main on Amelia Street, eastbound at Wanneroo Road in Balcatta. The left lane is blocked. Water Corp is on site. There are no traffic delays, but use caution as the roads are wet there. We also have a truck breakdown on Leach Highway, southbound at Manning Road in Bentley. The centre lane is blocked. Traffic is on approach, so please allow for a safe merge. And lastly, a breakdown on Mitchell Freeway, northbound at Hay Street in Perth CBD. The left emergency lane is blocked. Traffic is flowing, but still proceed with caution. There. Drive safely, and that's the latest from Main Roads.
1: Hey, Tom. Okay, you guys. Oh, here we go. This one first.
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0: 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When you drink and drive, you risk your life as well as the lives of everyone else on the road. So be responsible. If you drink, don't drive. 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Thanks.
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2: 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It only takes a few minutes and could save your life. The risk of developing bowel cancer increases with age, and it can develop without any warning signs or symptoms. The good news is, when bowel cancer is found early, more than 90% of the cases can be successfully treated. If you're aged 45 to 74, do your free bowel screening test. It's quick, simple, and can be done in the privacy of your own home. Don't put it off. Do your bowel screening test today. Search free bowel test or visit indigenousbowelscreen.com.au for more information. 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
5: This is Air News Western Australia, I'm Lee Harrison. A teenager's been granted bail and a second teen remains in custody after fronting court, charged with breaking into Perth Zoo and harming a crocodile. Jamie Smith reports.
6: It's alleged the boys, aged 16 and 17, entered the zoo on Sunday night through unknown means before cutting the locks to the crocodile enclosure. It's claimed one of the boys shone his torch at a saltwater crocodile which lunged at them. They allegedly continued to agitate the animal before hitting its head with a metal pole, inflicting minor injuries. They've been charged with criminal damage, trespassing and animal cruelty. One was granted bail, the other's been remanded in custody pending a home detention report. Jamie Smith, Perth.
5: A supply chain expert is backing the state government's moves towards returning the rail freight system to public ownership. The 5,500-kilometre network was privatised in 2000. The state government says that's hindered investment and economic growth in the regions. Elizabeth Jackson from Curtin University says that while the current private leaseholders have to keep shareholder profit in mind, state ownership would prioritise service to the regions and broader economic viability.
7: We need to look at the economic prosperity of it, which is not necessarily making lots of coin, but it's servicing the needs of the state, which is where governments always come in.
5: A new dedicated healthcare service for veterans has opened in Claremont. Outpost provides coordinated care through service-aware GPs and nurses, mental health, pain management and specialist healthcare services. Chief Commercial Officer at Total Veteran Healthcare, Joel Tunstall, says it'll make the health system more accessible for veterans.
8: Veterans are used to accessing healthcare through the military, so their health literacy is quite low when they discharge, and things like understanding how Medicare or your DVA eligibility works, simple terms like bulk billing, these are all new to veterans. And so when they enter into the healthcare system, it can be challenging.
5: To Sport Now, Fremantle star Andy Brayshaw says there's belief at the club they can go all the way and win their first flag, starting with Sydney in Friday night's preliminary final. He's told Fox Footy the loss to the Hawks gave them a timely reality check.
9: It sort of kicked us into gear. I feel like now we're starting to play our best footy again. And what you saw on the weekend from us against Geelong was exciting, really strong. And no, we're loving the idea of the challenge going over to Sydney and playing for it all. So we're really excited.
5: And Matt Renshaw has fired a 94-ball 109 as Australia secured a 59-run win.

0: in the first of their one-day internationals against Zimbabwe. Nathan Ellis started with the ball, taking 5 for 31. This is Air News Western Australia.
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3: Yes, you certainly are. It's about 27 and a half minutes to 8 o'clock already. Wednesday, September the 16th. Happy hump day, everybody. Paying attention to what's going on out there. Have you noticed that the rest of the world's starting to pay attention to the AI thing? Yeah, you guys have been listening to me for a while. I've been on this for about 5 years. Unlike the rest of the world, everybody else seems to be, panicking. But they don't realise what's going on. Really, they need to be keeping up. And all those commentators out there saying that it's all doom and gloom have really got no idea. All the doom and gloom is over there, hidden in Washington. Here's Jim Casadale, king of disappointment.

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1: Yeah, it's about 17 and a half minutes to 8 o'clock, and I've got Carl from Main Race Traffic Online. Morning, Carl, what's happening out there?
2: Good morning, Mark. There's a breakdown on Kwinana Freeway heading northbound after Canning Highway. Vehicle in the left emergency lane, but not causing any congestion. And a burst water main on Melia Street heading eastbound at Wanneroo Road. Left lane is blocked, but not causing any congestion as well. Drive safely, and that's the latest main roads.
1: Hey, Carl. Okay, you guys, let's have a look at the SMS line. Ooh, we've got a couple. The first one says, morning, request from Ali Dane, tribal voice, you're off the Yindi. I can do that for you. What else have I got here? Morning, mate. James. Hello, James. Lay down, selling me by Eric Clapton. Have a happy hump day. I hope you have a happy hump day as well. Where are, there we go. You're the Yindi tribal voice first.

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4: Hello, I'm Adam Evans with the NIRS News. Victorians could soon be stopped and searched for knives anywhere in public by police. Premier Ben Carroll has vowed to introduce Jack's Law by early 2027 if Labor wins a fourth term in November. The Queensland modelled laws would let police use handheld metal detectors to scan people without a warrant. They were designed following the fatal stabbing of teenager Jack Beasley on the Gold Coast in 2019. More than 1,400 weapons have reportedly been seized since the laws began. A land rights bill opposed by the New South Wales Aboriginal Land Council is back in State Parliament. The Land Council says the Crown Land Management Amendment Bill is a fundamental threat to Aboriginal land rights. It says the Minns government has made some of the changes it requested, but it hasn't resolved other concerns. The Land Council says the real problem is the state government's failure to determine land claims. There are around 44,000 unresolved land claims in the state. Australian writers, musicians and artists could see their work used to train AI models without ever being paid under a leaked government proposal. Documents seen by the ABC reveal the federal government's exploring copyright reforms that would let AI companies train with online content as long as they strike deals with enough rights holders, even if individual creators don't see a cent. One option would let companies pay into a central fund instead of dealing with creators directly as long as other conditions are met. It comes as OpenAI's vice president says Australia's copyright laws are stopping the company from building a training centre here. And a man has been charged for allegedly racially abusing a 13-year-old schoolgirl on a Sydney bus. Police arrested the 50-year-old 5 days after the alleged incident in which the girl, known only as Jana, was allegedly called racist and Islamophobic slurs, including being labelled a terrorist. Footage online allegedly shows the man abusing her after she confronted him for allegedly filming or taking photos of another young girl on the bus. The man has been charged with stalking or intimidation and refused bail. We'll have more coming up next.
5: 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If found early, 90% of bowel cancers can be successfully treated. Doing your screening test every 2 years can help you to stay